0: This is All Things Considered from NPR News. I'm Danielle Kurtzleben. In Ukraine, for many business owners, this has become a familiar sound. Broken glass. After a night of Russian drone and missile attacks, shop owners are left to clean up the next morning. In May, Stanislav Zavertailo, co-owner of a popular Kiev-based cafe called Zavertailo, posted this video on social media. In it, his entire storefront is in ruins, shattered glass all over. He says, "We will clean up. Maybe things won't be so bad." And eventually, he did clean up. When I spoke with Zavertailo recently, he told me the cafe was up and running within a few days.
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0: I mean, things have not calmed down since May. I know you know this. I mean, there have been deadly bombings in Kyiv over the last few days. What goes through your mind when the city is under bombardment? And how are you holding up?
1: It's hard to answer because, first of all, the biggest problem that some people die after these attacks, and this is the main problem, that the Russia tried to destroy just normal citizen life, city life, and they tried to kill just normal people who sleep in their homes. So this is the main problem. So if you wake up in the morning with your family and you are alive, you must to do all the best from you to support the people who have the problem after this.
0: I'm curious, where are you right now? I mean, you're in Kyiv. Are you at one of your cafes? Where are you?
1: Yes, we just opened a new cafe, the biggest cafe. And now we're in the shelter because a few minutes ago it was a bomb alert. And so we are going to the shelter. But in the early morning, I come at 7 o'clock in the morning and bake the croissant because some of my workers, they can't come to the work because the metro is not working when the bomb alert is ongoing.
0: You know, I almost hesitate to ask you about business when, you know, lives are on the line. But I am curious, you know, it's the fifth year of the war with no end in sight. How are businesses like yours coping through all of this?
1: For me, it's a little bit hard to answer because what I will answer to you, it will listen like I'm crazy, you know, because we are family-owned business, me and my wife, and we open this cafe before the war, and more than 10 years we tried to make the best desserts in Ukraine, and after the full invasion starts, we decide to stay in Ukraine with all our family, with three children, and try to live, okay, mm-hmm. and make the same good croissant and propose for our guests the best service, if it possible, even after bad nights. We have like tradition. After bad nights, we support our guests and present for them small sweets, like small eclairs, for all guests mm-hmm. who visit our cafe in the early morning after the rockets attack. Is like the small help or small gift or small support to feel some normal life, not crazy life after the bad nights.
0: You know,
1: sorry for my English, because I'm don't sleep all night today. Yeah, all night. It was a lot of explosions. I take my daughter and hold their ears for then they don't hear the explosions. Yeah, and it was in all night. In the early morning, I go and make the best croissant of my life. Believe me. So I feel a little bit sleepy. So maybe, yes.
0: I fully understood. But, I mean, hearing you talk about, you know, making these little sweets for all of the customers after a bombardment, I'm wondering about how you're thinking about the future. Once this war ends, whenever that is, what are your hopes for your business and just for yourselves?
1: I don't think about it, because I really real feeling person, and when the war will stop, will end, and this time I will start happy. But now I don't want to think about it, because I want to I dream about that all my workers or all my friends come back from the army, and we will hold up together, and we will celebrate it, you know, to kiss everybody. So I don't want to think about this now, because if you are think about it and after half year, 1 year, 2 years, you don't receive this, you may to give up. But I prefer to walk on this road, not to stop, not to rest, just walk every day this road to the our victory.
0: That is Stanislav Zavertailo, a cafe owner in Kyiv, Ukraine. Stanislav, thank you for your time, and please stay safe.
1: Thank you. Thank you.
0: As President Trump pursues new tariffs and disparages international organizations, a new reality is emerging when it comes to how countries deal with one another and handle conflicts. The world's U.S.-led, rules-based order is fading, and that's a scary fact given the number of conflicts around the world and major issues that need to be addressed, like climate change. That's the argument Mark Leonard makes in a recent essay in Foreign Affairs. He's the co-founder and director of the European Council on Foreign Relations, and he joins me now from London. Welcome, Mark.
2: Lovely to be with you.
0: Now, you warned that the world's rules-based order is changing. Before we dive into your argument, I want to ask, how would you describe what that world order has looked like and what has been good about it?
2: Well, Henry Kissinger said the world order depended on two things. One is a set of rules which all of the big powers are willing to live with. They might not love them, but they will put up with them. And the other is a balance of power which allows those rules to be enforced. And if we look at the last 80 years or so, there was a rules-based order which was developed firstly within the West, and then after the end of the Cold War, it spread more widely and lots of other countries took part in it. And the US was its main sponsor. But the big shift, I think, was the second coming of President Trump, who then launched a revolution against this order that America created, and told a new story about American history, and said that actually America, rather than benefiting from this order, was one of the biggest victims of it.
0: Right. And you also write in the piece that the order had been eroding to some degree before Trump's second term. But it does sound like you're saying that Trump has acted as an accelerant of sorts. Is that a fair way of putting things? Or how would you describe how this second term has really changed things?
2: I think Trump's been a massive accelerant of it, because he's made a bonfire of lots of different institutions, has withdrawn the US from the World Health Organization, from lots of different parts of the United Nations. He's made it clear that he doesn't believe in the World Trade Organization. But even more dramatic than that has been the way that he's told NATO members that if they don't spend enough, he won't defend them. He's threatened to annex the territory of Denmark by saying that he wants to get hold of Greenland.
0: Right. Would have been unthinkable before him.
2: Even in the imagination of science fiction writers and people like that, these would not have been credible storylines.
0: However, the U.S. could get an entirely different leader after the 2028 elections, and also that note, any number of other countries' leaders could change. Could any of that stop or at least slow down the changing of this established order?
2: The fact that Donald Trump has not just been elected once but twice means that it's irresponsible not to hedge against that happening again, and at least take certain precautions and make yourself less dependent on the United States than you were beforehand. Mm-hmm. But the other shift, I think, is within American culture, because I think Donald Trump in some ways is channeling how a lot of Americans feel. There aren't that many people in the American political space who think that it's right that America goes back to being the world's policeman to defend a lot of these global institutions, which are quite expensive. People right across the spectrum do think that nation building at home is more important than being the leader of a global system.
0: I want to finish with this. You write in your essay that you've spoken to a number of world leaders. I'm curious, what concerns do they share with you, and what are you advising them to do?
2: My sort of main advice to different leaders is that they need to expect the unexpected, and therefore, rather than relying on a predictable order and trying to preserve that order, and they need to be flexible, they need to think on their feet, they need to have lots of different relationships with different players, and they need to be better at defending themselves and to think about security in a much wider way. So it's not just about tanks and planes and missiles, but everything in our lives can be turned into a weapon against us. So you need to think about food security and health security and cyber security, and you need to think in a much kind of wider way about the different things which are part of our everyday lives but which are very, very fragile, and how to make them less fragile. And that is, it's quite a bewildering change of mindset.
0: That's Mark Leonard, co-founder and director of the European Council on Foreign Relations. His piece, The Abandoned Order, Learning to Live in a Post-American World, can be found in Foreign Affairs. Thank you so much, Mark.
2: Thanks. It was great talking to you.

I'm Dan Ronan with these news headlines. Canada's Prime Minister Mark Carney is likening the breakdown in trade negotiations with the United States to a conflict, saying, "You're at war when you get attacked. We got attacked." Carney is promising dollar-for-dollar trade tariffs against American products beginning September the 8th. Iran's president says the memo of understanding that was agreed to between the United States and Iran is the best way to end the now six-month-old war. And a tropical storm is bearing down on Hawaii's Big Island. It could bring more than a foot of rain. It comes just 1 week after a Category 1 hurricane brushed the state last weekend. I'm Dan Ronan, NPR News.

0: heroes in Martin Scorsese films, like Taxi Driver.
1: Here is a man who would not take it anymore. A man who stood up against the scum, the dogs, the filth. Here is someone who stood up.
0: So we brought in two NPR colleagues who've also been thinking about this, political reporter Elena Moore and All Things Considered producer Mark Rivers, who produces our Cineplexity segment. Hey, guys.
2: Good to be here.
3: Oh, my gosh. So honored to be here.
0: Yeah. All right. So let's define what we're talking about here, because we're not just talking about movies about men, because so many movies are about men. I mean, it's why we have things like the Bechdel test. What we're talking about here are movies that critique or question what it means to be a man. So, Mark, you are the man here. So, you know, men first.
2: I have to represent for the men.
0: What movies come to mind for you when I say movies about masculinity?
2: I mean, forget, like, movies. Talk about whole genres, right? Yeah. I mean, we mentioned Westerns up top, you know, with their stories of male rivalry and undercurrents of homoeroticism. Sometimes they're on the surface, like a movie like Red River from Howard Hawks.
4: It's a good-looking gun you're about to use back there. Can I see it? If you'd like to see mine.
2: Or the gangster picture going all the way back to the 30s, you know, with people like James Cagney and Everett G. Robinson.
5: If you ain't out of town by tomorrow morning, you won't never leave it except in a pine box.
2: But two films that I thought of recently, both from 1971, that I feel really speak to this moment, Carnal Knowledge by Mike Nichols and Wake and Fright, this Australian film from Ted Kotcheff. And Carnal Knowledge tracks two friends that are in romantic entanglements from their college years to their mid-40s, one played by Jack Nicholson, the other played by Art Garfunkel. That Garfunkel, yes. The other, Wake and Fright, about this soft-spoken school teacher in the Australian outback who gets roped into this bacchanal of booze, gambling, and kangaroo hunting in this rundown mining town the locals call the Yabba.
6: All the little devils are proud of hell.
7: Do you mean you don't think the Yabba is the greatest little place on earth?
6: Could be worse.
7: How?
6: Supply of beer could run out.
2: In both of these films, we see that to be a man, living as a man, means to constantly be tested on what it means to be a man. And, and so, in Carnal Knowledge, it's what kind of woman you can get. It's and how many women can you get with? What kind of job can you get? In Wake and Fright, it's how strong are you? How many drinks can you guzzle?
0: Right, yeah. Right.
2: The screenwriter for Carnal Knowledge has talked about how he pitched his movie as a film about heterosexual men who don't like women.
8: You're in love with Gloria.
9: I was starting to be in love with her. She let me feel her up on the first date. Turned me right off.
8: You kept going with her, though?
9: Well, she let me feel her up.
2: And you can see the way that the two friends talk, that they do not like women. They think of women as objects to kind of project their own fantasies about how their life is supposed to be.
0: Yeah.
2: So, yeah, both of these films, I think, it presents masculinity as a constant performance and a fear of being humiliated by other men.
0: It's an obstacle course, kind of.
2: Truly. And it never stops.
0: But, okay, wait. Elena, you, I know, your desk is very close to mine. You've reported a lot on young people, especially young men, and politics. So what movies reflect some of the themes you've seen in your reporting?
3: Yeah, and I mean, obviously no group is a monolith, but some of the big themes that I've heard talking with young voters for years now, and especially young men out of the 2024 election, I'll go even more specific, is this feeling of feeling forgotten, this feeling of buying into a system that has not worked for them, and this feeling of not meeting expectations that have been set for them. And I think for many people, in the political sense, that's translated to disaffection, that's translated to distrust in the system, and those are themes that have been reflected in movies forever. But, you know, not going too far back, I think a prime example is David Fincher's 1999 Fight Club.
10: What do you want me to do? You just want me to hit you?
11: Come on, do me this one favor.
10: Why?
11: Why? I don't know why. I don't know. Never been in a fight. You?
10: No, but that's a good thing.
11: No, it is not. How much can you know about yourself if you've never been in a fight?
3: I recently watched it, and I was just struck by how apparent these themes are. If you haven't seen the movie, it's about this character played by Edward Norton, who's obviously flawed and hurting and unwell in many ways, and he befriends this, I don't know how to describe this man that Brad Pitt plays.
0: Cool guy. He's overwhelmingly cool.
3: Right. The whole movie kind of explores this idea of, like, men realizing they are not alone in that anger and that frustration.
12: We're the middle children of history, man. No purpose or place. We have no great war, no great depression. Our great war is a spiritual war. Our great depression is our lives.
3: I think that larger theme of

0: This is Jeremy Andrew. 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
1: 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I'm Manoush Zomorodi. Coming up...
2: A lot of creators are just incentivized to come up with new words or use trendy language because the algorithm sees that language as metadata. In the past, metadata was something like a hashtag that gives you information about the content. Now the algorithm sees everything.
1: On the show today, the creator economy and how it's changing how we talk. First, this news.

0: It's the TED Radio Hour from NPR. I'm Manoush Zomorodi. Today on the show, part two of our exploration of the creator economy, how people are making money off of creativity, and what creativity even means in the age of AI.
1: This is day one of becoming a full-time travel influencer.
2: I eat out a lot, so here's everywhere I ate this past week.
0: If given the opportunity, more than half of Gen Z in the U.S. say they'd like to be a social media influencer.
3: A product that I heard about from
0: making a living by creating content, often in the form of short videos online, like Adam Alexic.
4: I speak in a what I call an educational influencer accent. I'll talk very quickly. I'll stress more words to keep you watching my video. And all of that is part of this expected way to talk through the algorithm.
0: Adam calls himself Etymology Nerd on social media, where he has over 3 million followers across platforms like TikTok and Instagram.
4: I studied linguistics in college, and the classic question you ask yourself when you're graduating with a linguistics degree is, well, what do I do next?
0: Yeah.
4: I thought, you know, I might as well give social media a try.
5: Made a bird language. It's called...
0: Adam started posting about language back in 2022,
5: the octave indicates mood, the semitone indicates
0: including an early series about his own habit of communicating like a bird. Other videos explain phonetics.
4: I'm pretty sure the first syllable
0: like
4: is a
0: the sounds singer Cardi B makes.
4: Obviously, the is held longer than a regular trill.
0: All the while, he watched as the audience grew, thanks to, yes, his endearing nerdiness, but also how the algorithm responded.
4: Uses one of two words for tea, and which one they use depends on how the
0: take
4: word
0: one of his most popular videos, which explains why some of us use the word chai, while others call it tea.
5: Now, cha spread along land trade routes.
0: This video has been watched over 16 million times.
4: I think I've known about this thing since high school, and I didn't even consider making a video about it for the longest time because I thought, wow, everybody knows this, but I guess people don't.
0: In the video, Adam stands in front of a map, pointing out centuries-old trade routes.
4: Every language basically has one of these two words. The word chai spread by land along Silk Road landed trade routes.
5: The word chai in languages like Hindi, Russian, Persian.
4: And then the word tea spread along ocean trade routes.
5: Now every country in Europe wants to get their hands on some tea, so they start trading with the Dutch through ocean trade routes.
0: An intense, slightly manic feel to the whole thing, like he's rushing through this history lesson, even though every word he says has been chosen with care.
4: Yeah, I think I opened with a hook.
0: First, there's the intro.
4: Oh, you didn't know about how every country uses one of two words for tea? So, right off the bat, I use the word you, which is a second-person pronoun which always goes more viral because people like videos about them. So if I just said, as an intro instead, this is a video about chai and tea, that's not going to go viral, even if it's the exact same content, the exact same, like, idea.
0: Then there's the storyline.
4: It's maybe slightly reductive, like Polish has the word erbata, but I'm sort of simplifying the story because simple storytelling is so important to go viral on social media. You cannot have multiple narratives. You have to tell one narrative at a time on social media.
0: And his delivery.
4: I am talking quickly using my educational influencer accent. I am pointing around on the map and kind of moving around, like creating visual disruptions. And all that kind of is part of how you go viral.
0: But also, in addition to history lessons, Adam turns the spotlight on words his followers are using right now.
5: You know how the phrase he cooked is a good thing, but the phrase he's cooked...
0: Which seemed to change by the day.
5: The most interesting thing about the word skibbity is that...
4: The thing about W Riz is that W doesn't mean...
0: His special sauce is explaining to his users why they talk the way they do.
5: Slay was trending in early 2022.
0: But the algorithm likes it too. So is he working the algorithm? Or is the algorithm working him? Working everyone who makes and consumes content. Today on the show, we're continuing our series exploring the creator economy, how we're buying and selling creativity, and how it's changing what we value. Last time, we looked at the business side with entrepreneur and artist Yancey Strickler. This time, how the creator economy is influencing our culture and language. So in the last couple years, Adam has parlayed his videos into a multi-hyphenate career.
4: I'm a linguist, influencer, and author of AlgoSpeak.
0: He's now in his mid-20s and makes what he calls a decent salary for a college grad who majored in a relatively obscure field.
4: In college, my research was more focused on government and linguistics, and my undergrad stuff was all about language nationalism in Serbia and Croatia.
0: Oh.
4: So that's how I ended up in that line of work.
0: I really don't mean to be impertinent by asking. I know some people will say, like, how can this guy, he's like in his early 20s, how can he call himself a linguist?
4: Yeah, of course.
0: Some people might come across you and think, oh my God, anybody can be an expert about anything.
4: It is true that I have an undergrad degree in linguistics, not a graduate degree. I think what I'm doing is actually uniquely suited to studying slang etymology, because to really understand what it means for something to spread online, you have to be online yourself.
0: Mm.
4: And I definitely never knew I'd end up studying social media linguistics, but it's just happened that I started making videos about language, about etymology on these platforms, and I started noticing my own speech being restricted a little bit. I started noticing how I would reroute my language around platform constraints.
0: Can you give me an example of that? Like what?
4: Yeah. Well, you can't say the word kill on TikTok. I mean, I guess you can, but it's suppressed. Your video is going to be shown to fewer people, so people turn to alternatives like Unalive.
3: What happens after you unalive?
0: I had not heard of Unalive until I read your book, actually. Clearly, I don't hang out with enough young people. But, like, people started saying unalive instead of someone was killed or dead to get around censorship or get around restrictions on language on these platforms.
4: Exactly. It's a more platform-safe alternative. As far as we can tell, the word unalive started in 2013 with an Ultimate Spider-Man meme that then turned into a Roblox meme in the late 2010s that then started being used by the mental health community on TikTok. But then I also found that people were using the word unalive offline. There are kids in middle schools who talk about Hamlet contemplating unaliving himself in their classroom essays.
6: Or a classroom discussion on the unaliving that happens in Dr. Jekyll and Mr. Hyde.
0: Here's Adam Alexic on the TED stage.
6: And these aren't hypothetical situations. These are actual examples drawn from the 1,000-plus middle school teachers I've surveyed about this word. Clearly, for such a recent word, unalive shows up in an impressive range of scenarios. But the main function appears to be euphemistic. Many kids use the word when they're uncomfortable talking about topics like death, since unalive sounds like a less scary word. And in many ways, this is nothing new. We've been euphemizing death as long as we've had language. The word decease, for example, comes from Latin decessus, which was a euphemism for the previous Latin word for death, mors. Apparently, even the Stoic Romans were as queasy about death as today's middle schoolers. But there is a crucial difference between unalive and decease. And that's that we only got the word unalive because you can't say kill on TikTok. They have a mysterious algorithm that removes or suppresses any post that might violate their community guidelines. So people got around with that with the word unalive. The middle schoolers don't know this. They see the word online or hear from friends and assume it's a word like any other. And fair enough, you probably didn't know where the word decease came from, unless you're some kind of etymology nerd. But decease didn't happen because it was impossible to carve the word mors into an ancient Roman tablet. We are entering an entirely new era of language change driven by social media algorithms.
4: The algospeak, that's what it's traditionally called, this sort of platform circumvention, is only the tip of the iceberg of how these platforms are affecting our language. I also noticed, you know, myself playing into viral trends. I look at other influencers doing this too. I look at attention-grabbing language because these platforms are designed to monetize your attention, and all the incentive structure is there for influencers to replicate. How do we grab people's attention? So language is also kind of revolving more around ephemeral trends and what grabs attention. And we have algorithms creating in-groups and echo chambers through how they categorize users. And these in-groups actually serve as incubators for language formation. And all of this is sort of what I call algospeak, the expanded definition, that our language is broadly being shaped by social media algorithms right now.
0: Can we talk about the first part of that word, algospeak? Algo meaning algorithms, right? Like, let's talk about the algorithm. As a former tech reporter, I'm like, well, it's not the algorithm.
4: I was about
0: to say.
4: There's
0: like millions of algorithms, right? Like, but when people use it, what are they referring to? And can you walk us through what exactly you have noticed or how you've learned about how it does work in certain places?
4: Yeah, and I'm so glad you brought up that it's not the algorithm, because one of the biggest tendencies we have when talking about the algorithm is to simplify it, to personify it. And that makes it feel more normal what's happening, I guess.
0: Hmm.
4: It is a lot of different algorithms. How users are classified is one algorithm. How content is classified is another algorithm. And actually, even within those algorithms, there's a bunch of sub-algorithms that are all doing their own thing with content classification. So there's a lot of different processes running at the same time, and all of these are playing a part in the greater machination of how a video ends up from someone uploading it onto your For You feed.
0: I mean, I'm thinking of myself. I love how I have bullied the algorithm on Instagram into only giving me nature and pets. I've protected my experience on that platform, but it obviously knows I'm a middle-aged woman who likes to go on long walks and doesn't want to look at the news when she's on Instagram.
4: Yeah,
0: tell me about, like, is that what, basically what we're talking about here?
4: There's a lot of sense that you can train your algorithm, that you can personalize it. It is, after all, called the For You page. And people often say things like, oh, you know, I built my own For You page, or the algorithm really knows me.
0: Hmm.
4: And I think this is also playing into that idea of training your algorithm. It is a simplified story. Yes, you partially have trained some aspect of what content is being recommended to you, but also on your Instagram feed that is mostly, you know, outdoors content, every third video is probably an advertisement.
0: Mm-hmm.
4: And you don't actually want to see the advertisement. So is the algorithm really for you? No, it's kind of both for you and for the platform's benefit. And every video that's shown to you, every video that shows up on the For You feed is actually something that benefits the platform, definitionally, because it gets your engagement, it gets your attention. So the things that spread are more for the platform than for you, but it's all kind of packaged under this guise of For You.
0: Mm.
4: And I think the personalization is one of the most dangerous things, because we really forget what's going on a broader level.
0: In a minute, more with online linguist Adam Alexic on how social media algorithms are influencing influencers online.
4: It's constantly changing what priorities and incentives it's rewarding. And influencers have to just feel it out. They have to be aware of the algorithm by interacting with it on a daily basis.
0: On the show today, The Creator Economy, Part 2. I'm Manoush Zomorodi, and you're listening to NPR's TED Radio Hour. We'll be right back.

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1: It's the TED Radio Hour from NPR. I'm Manoush Zomorodi. On the show, part two of our look at the creator economy. Our guide today is creator Adam Aleksic. Adam is known as Etymology Nerd to his 3 million followers online, where he's cracked the code of how to go viral. His videos dissect how different people use different words, like demure. Demure. Is demure changed forever? Can you explain to people what's happened to demure?
2: Yeah, there was a demure trend about being demure, mindful, and cutesy in the workplace.
3: Can I make up for work? Very demure.
2: Playing into cultural ideas of reservedness.
3: Green crease, not demure.
1: Demure used to mean modest and reserved.
3: I'm eating a salad. Very demure.
1: Then it trended on TikTok, where understatement became performative. How ironic.
4: You don't know how to keep a demure, Bradley.
1: It went everywhere, from teens to celebrities like the Kardashians and Jennifer Lopez.
2: Yeah, there is this huge Gen Z aesthetic of nonchalance. And demure was sort of making fun of that, but at the same time, I think some people used it genuinely.
1: This new use of demure made it Dictionary.com's Word of the Year in 2024.
5: And it's not just new words to avoid algorithmic censorship. The very structure of social media is changing where words come from, how words get popular, and how quickly those words spread. I believe some of you might be familiar with this song.
6: You're so skibbity, you're so phantom tax. I just want to be your stick.
5: Sticking out your yacht for the Rizzler. You're so skibbity, you're so phantom tax. I just want to be your Sigma. Freaking come here. Give me your Ohio. For those of you out of the loop, these are the lyrics to the Rizzler song, a meme that went massively viral last year. It's full of current middle school slang words like Riz, Gyat, and Skibbity, and was instrumental in popularizing those words to a broader audience.

0: social media algorithms reward repetition. If a song is funny or catchy and people interact with it, the algorithm will then push that song to more people since it's proven to drive engagement on the app. The same is true of memes or words in general, since trending metadata like hashtags will also be pushed to people who previously shown interest in similar content. Creators are very aware of this, and we actively use trending audios or hashtags to make our videos perform better. In the wake of the Rizzler song, for example, we saw an explosion of people making videos with the words Riz, Gyat, and Skibbity, because they knew those videos would do well. And as a result, the word spread. Language has always been a little bit like a virus. Words are transmitted from one host to another, reproducing and changing as they infect different people along social networks. But now the literally viral nature of social media is accelerating this process from start to finish. In the span of just a year, a word like Riz can go from complete obscurity to becoming the Oxford English Dictionary Word of the Year. And the algorithm is the culprit, but influencers are the accomplices. We use whatever tricks we can to keep you entertained, because that makes our videos do better, which helps us earn a living. This means that we often end up creating and spreading words that help the system.
1: Clearly, you understand how the algorithm works in that you have been able to leverage it in a way that gets more people interested in the roots of language and explaining it to them. How did you do that?
2: Absolutely. There's sort of a deal with the devil that has to happen, right? You have to accept as a creator, yes, I'm playing into what the algorithm is rewarding, and they're going to reward, for example, trends. So I started talking about trending language, also analyzing the trending language where it came from. It's good for my business that the word skibbity goes viral, because now I get to talk about the etymology of skibbity, and because people are socially fascinated in this phenomenon, my video is going to go more viral than an analysis of the word chair or table or whatever. That's less interesting to people.
1: Let's pause. Footnote, skibbity. What's it mean? Where'd it come from? For those who don't know, like me.
2: I feel like at this point, at least most people have heard of skibbity somewhere in the news. It was just added to the Cambridge Dictionary. But skibbity is a nonsense word. It can be used completely randomly as an interjection that doesn't mean anything, but it could be an intensifier. So you could say skibbity riz is like very intense riz in either a good or a bad direction.
1: Meaning charisma. Just,
2: yeah,
1: you know.
2: Right.
1: It's NPR. We have an older audience.
2: No, of
1: Go
2: course.
1: On.
2: Yeah. Yeah. Very important to clarify.
1: Uh-huh.
2: So these are all kind of called brain rot words, and it's this meme aesthetic of supposedly words that are bad for your brain. As a linguist, I have to say there is nothing actually about these words that is mentally deleterious at all. But it is sort of the catch-all meme aesthetic of nonsensical repetition of algorithmic slang. And skibbity comes out of that YouTube short series. Riz comes from this Twitch streamer, Kai Sinat. But both are kind of taking on this role of absurdity in the algorithmic kind of milieu. It's more of, it's absurd because it's absurd because it's being recommended to us by the algorithm.
1: Hmm.
2: And then middle schoolers start saying it because it sounds funny.
1: And then when older people start saying it, they stop saying it.
2: Exactly. I think we're well past skibbity. I think skibbity is on its last throes right now. It may be in the dictionary, but it's getting less and less popular in the middle schools.
1: In the middle schools. Yeah. I feel like these new words come up and I'm like, I don't know. By the time I understand it, they'll have moved on. So what's the point? But that's probably smart because nobody wants to hear me saying skibbity anyway, except they just did.
2: Well, you know, some of the trends that really stick out, I think they have shorter lifespans because it is that thing that you mentioned. Once your grandmother starts saying skibbity, you no longer want to say skibbity yourself.
1: Hey, I'm not a grandma yet.
2: I wasn't calling you a grandmother.
1: Okay.
2: But there is that aspect to how trends die out, that once it starts being used by an out-group, it initially had value because it was in the in-group, and now it no longer has that value, so it no longer has any cachet as a joke.
1: Mm-hmm.
2: And then we move on, and there's constantly new jokes percolating. I also think it's important to pay attention to the jokes that don't seem as obvious or don't even appear as jokes in the first place. I think these are the words that are actually going to change our language more permanently.
1: Mm.
2: Words that are percolating from usually minority groups or from more fringe phenomena, those are the ones that actually end up influencing our language. So I talk about the distinction between skibbity and low-key. So low-key is this adverb. It's been around since the 1800s as a word meaning like muted or something.
1: Mm-hmm.
2: But it was recently popularized in an adverbial sense, and this is from African-American English, where people would say, oh, that party was low-key good.
1: Meaning like chill?
2: Yeah, well, low-key, yeah. It kind of means like, you know, nonchalant. I don't want to say it too much, being more low-key about it, right? It's muted. It's mutedness, it's reservedness.
1: Also, the way you just use nonchalant, not how I use nonchalant.
2: Oh, yeah, the word nonchalant is evolving as well. There's been an internet meme since, like, 2023 about how people are using this. So I guess it's tough being a translator when you're also deep in the kind of algorithm yourself. But, yeah, so low-key, I think, and these changing definitions that we see with a lot of other words are also happening, but don't stick out as much as skibbity. And I think it's those words that don't stick out that are going to have a greater impact on our language hundreds of years from now.
1: So what you're just saying actually is explaining a lot of my 15-year-old daughter's behavior. I mean, teenagers, whatever, 'twas ever thus, every generation has its own way of rebelling. But nonchalance is definitely a thing.
2: Oh, absolutely. I also, an important point about the 15-year-olds, I think these kids are the bellwethers of where language is going to go. They are the ones that are actually most flexible with their linguistic behaviors. The elementary schoolers aren't quite as tapped into social trends yet or as searching to create identities. And older people are more entrenched in our ideas of how language should be or what words are supposed to sound like. And middle schoolers are forming their identity. They're trying to differentiate themselves from adults and from previous generations. They're trying to build a collective kind of identity for themselves. And so they are more flexible with adopting language. So you should be paying attention to your 15-year-old if you want to really understand what the state of the English language is right now.
1: So I guess someone would say, like, yeah, but in my, you know, at my school, I remember there was, like, certain words, this is kind of gross, but in fourth grade, there was a kid who would spit at people, but only using his glands under his tongue, and he called it a gleek.
2: Huh.
1: This is super weird. But then it just took off in the fourth grade. It was like boys would gleek. The girl that
2: yeah.
1: they liked. Gross. But also, clearly, a good word, because it stuck with me for all these years. But that's always been the case. Like, how is it different than, you know, social groups coming up with their own language, or for that matter, like the printing press, the radio?
2: I'm so glad we're bringing up the printing press and the radio, because the medium is the message. The way we're talking is going to shape the way that trends diffuse. And I'm not going to say, oh, it's new that humans are using language to communicate or come up with social trends. No, that is a fundamentally human activity, and we will always do it, and we will always find new ways to do it. But the algorithm is now mediating that interaction in the same way that the classroom did with the word gleek.
1: Mm.
2: The story of language as a whole is told by what mediums we're using to communicate. Before we had parchment and papyrus and everything, we relied a lot more on oral communication. Stories would be told through rhyme and meter, and then we moved to parchment and paper, and people were really concerned about that at the time. I think Plato was concerned about brain rot from people not memorizing things as much.
1: Hmm.
2: Then we start segmenting our stories differently with paper, right? We can have chapters. We can actually put spaces between words as opposed to stone tablets where all the words are smushed together. And then we start mass producing things with the printing press. And the printing press now allows for vernacular language to reproduce and kind of solidify also at the same time the traditional gatekeepers of who gets to control how we talk. And so for a while, the printing press is the dominant mode of communication. You have a lot of standard language being replicated in all these different languages rather than just church Latin. And the internet finally creates this opportunity for the written replication of informal speech. You have people using slang words. You have people writing in lowercase and using abbreviations. And this is sort of this revolution in who can talk and who can vote on what language is supposed to be like. And that sort of lays the foundation for what I think is the new inflection point. Algorithms govern the distribution of content.
3: I don't know what type of videos I'm going to post on here yet.
4: Okay, but why is your content not blowing up if you're doing everything right? So let me put you on.
2: Things don't go viral unless they work for the algorithm. And what that means is that the language we're using is always sort of performing for the algorithm as well. And this is this medium that is always there, that is always shaping how ideas diffuse online. And that means any idea that diffuses is either good for the algorithm or it's created for the algorithm. That means using words like unalive. That means playing into trends like skibbity. That means a lot of creators are just incentivized to come up with new words or use trendy language because the algorithm sees that language as metadata. Mm. In the past, metadata was something like a hashtag, something that gives you information about the content. Now the algorithm sees everything. The natural language processing, computer vision components, all sub-algorithms analyze that, and they create this numerical representation of what a video is. Mm-hmm. And they already know what the video is about, but the word is part of that. So we're incentivized to use words that aid in the distribution of our own video.
1: Hmm. Just to follow up on, you know, the classic Marshall McLuhan idea of the medium is the message. The algorithm is the one that's shaping language. But to be clear, the algorithm is programmed by people who work for very large tech companies who want to monetize.
2: Absolutely. And they create those structures that are then replicated by other influencers down the line that, you need engagement, you need retention, which is how long people watch a video, you need likes. And so now as an influencer, I'm trying to make all my videos to get people to watch the whole time, and I want to get likes, otherwise the video is not going to be distributed. So I have to play into that. I also want to note that there's emergent social phenomena that aren't programmed just by these engineers. It's not purely like this top-down process. There's social expectations that come with each medium.
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2: On NPR, you have like an NPR voice that's been studied.
6: President Trump is making his first official trip of...
2: Clearly, I am not good at adapting into this.
1: Oh, I think they've been trying to get rid of that for years, though.
2: But at the same time...
1: And yet, here I am. Uh-huh.
2: You're speaking in maybe a more radio-friendly voice. Uh-huh. I'm speaking in a more algorithm-friendly voice, because that's what we've learned to talk when we're kind of communicating like this.
1: Wait, somebody might be like, what do you mean an algorithm friendly voice? Define that.
2: There's actually a bunch of different types of influencer accents, but you're probably familiar with the most famous sort of lifestyle influencer accent, the "Hey guys, welcome to NPR. Today we're going to be talking about algorithms." It has that up talk. It has the rising tone.
1: Well, because you're not getting any response from anyone, so you're like trying to have a conversation with yourself.
2: Exactly. This is a one-sided communication. That is an important part of shaping it, but that's not all. You know, I could just continuously monotone deadpan into the camera, and that wouldn't go viral because there's an expectation of how people are supposed to talk. And this sort of lifestyle influencer accent came out of the previous YouTube accent, which came out of the Valley Girl accent. So there's layers of social prestige in how we talk, and there's an expectation of what the lifestyle influencer is supposed to sound like.
1: Now, wait. Are you saying that the human brain is attracted to those, and therefore it gets more listens, and therefore the algorithm continues to push it? Or are you saying that the algorithm is hearing those intonations and pushing it harder on people?
2: No, I don't think the algorithm is picking up on accent intonations. I think there is actual human bias toward social prestige. We evaluate any kind of social situation through our lens of, like, is this something worth listening to? And then, like, our slight scroll patterns get replicated through what the algorithm recommends. The algorithm doesn't even need to analyze whether or not this person's speaking in a lifestyle influencer accent. It's merely telling that, oh, this viewer scrolled away quickly because this person wasn't speaking in a socially approved accent in their minds, and that means I'm going to recommend this video to fewer users. And so there's sort of a selection that happens for socially desirable accents to replicate. And I also want to clarify that's only one type of accent that's the most stereotyped, because, you know, women are scrutinized with language. I speak in what I call an educational influencer accent. I'll talk very quickly. I'll stress more words to keep you watching my video.
1: I get the sense, though, that you were a fast talker always, no?
2: I definitely am a fast talker, and I'm definitely giving away myself here. But also there's a perfection that I strive for in the videos, where I'll retake certain clips if it seems like I don't have the right intonation on the right word, or if I stumble on my words, if I don't talk fast enough. And so what now is still like a kind of more natural way of speaking for me, and I, again, would probably speak differently if I was in a larger group conversation where you don't need to, it's like more laid back, you know, it's more demure.
1: You're so nonchalant, Adam. My God.
2: I don't want to be chalant all the time. There's a time and a place to be chalant, and there's a time to be nonchalant.
1: Wait, there's a hold on. There's a difference between chalant and nonchalant?
2: Well, nonchalant is being reserved, and then...
1: But chalant is not its own word, what?
2: But it is. It is now. It's a slang word that was popularized through, like, social media.
1: Meaning?
2: And people will talk... Meaning the opposite of nonchalant, meaning you are overt about something.
1: Like jazz?
2: Yeah, you are excited about something. I'm chalant about language, you know?
1: When I say jazzed, are you like, whoa, 87, or what?
2: I mean, I probably would just use the word chalant, exactly.
1: When we come back, Adam's concern and optimism for social media users, younger ones in particular. Plus, Adam and I go viral. Maybe.
2: Oh, you didn't know about
1: that? All right, how do we begin? Oh, sorry. It's terrible. Okay. Today on the show, the creator economy and its effects on language. I'm Manoush Zomorodi, and you're listening to the TED Radio Hour from NPR. Stay with us.

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1: It's the TED Radio Hour from NPR. I'm Manoush Zomorodi. We've been talking to Adam Alexic about the creator economy. Adam calls himself a social media linguist. He's also the author of AlgoSpeak, How Social Media is Transforming the Future of Language. And he has built his career explaining the cultural and generational divide on how we use words.
2: We didn't have the idea of a social generation in the 1800s. This is like a new thing. People are coming back from World War I. We call them the lost generation. Oh, the people coming back from World War II, that's the GI generation. And then we have baby boomers. And then we actually don't know what to call you, the next generation after that. We're like, well, I guess they don't have a desire to be defined, so we'll call them Gen X. And then we just keep running with the idea that generations exist. And then we have, like, millennial, yeah, because it's 2000. And then, well, we don't know what to call Gen Z either. So we'll just do whatever was two after Gen X. And now we just ran out of the alphabet, so we'll call it Gen Alpha. But I think influencers play into these labels because there is a human social fascination with being labeled. We love things like MBTIs and Zodiacs and the idea of belonging to a bucket and with a generation.
3: And it's shorthand, right?
2: It is shorthand. Obviously, it's reductive, and I think people realize that, but we're using more generational language than we were before because it works. It works to talk about the Gen Z finger heart versus the millennial heart. Or before Gen X, people will start a short form video. They'll do like a little breath in.
3: Uh-huh.
2: It's so strange to me that we put ourselves in buckets like that, and they actually serve as algorithmic trend bait to say that you are, oh, this is a Gen Z thing. This is the Gen Z stare went viral recently. I did a video on the boomer ellipses.
4: There's always a random dot, dot, dot in the middle of their messages.
3: Oh, I do that.
2: I phrased it that way because I knew it would go viral. Like, why do boomers put dots in their text, which is not a normal thing that young people do?
4: So it was simply more efficient to separate ideas.
3: But it's like trailing off in your language.
2: Yeah. There's different texting etiquette among different generations. And again, to use that word generation, already feels like, I mean, all of language is putting things into categories, but I think some categories are more reductive than others.
5: For example, the suffix core has recently gotten very popular in Gen Z slang to describe specific aesthetics, like cottage core, or goblin core, or angel core. And on the surface level, these are cute. You watch a cottage core video, you like it, later on you get more cottage core content. You might even start to identify with the cottagecore aesthetic. But here's the thing. It's all fake. The entire reason these aesthetics exist is because TikTok algorithm has decided that words like cottagecore qualify as trending metadata. So creators respond by making more cottagecore content that propagates the word, and then more people interact with it, which makes the word trendier. And this happens because social media algorithms want to make you identify with hyper-compartmentalized labels, since they can then give you extremely specific commercialized content catering to that identity. Now that you're a cottagecore person, you feel special every time you get a cottagecore video. You're like, cottagecore? Well, the algorithm really knows me. The algorithm gave you that identity. You might even start buying cottagecore clothing or cottagecore decorations to fit your new lifestyle as a cottagecore person, and that's exactly what they want. The craziest part is they're not even trying to hide this.
3: This is at the heart of the capitalist maker economy, no?
2: This is such an important point to understand about how algorithms work. They want more categories. It's really good for them if I'm a demisexual goblin core Gen Z Swifty.
3: I don't even know what you just said, but yes, go on.
2: The point is, those are all little identifiers, little pieces of metadata about myself as a user. The algorithm actually doesn't need the words, but humans sense that they are trying to perform for the algorithm, and they create these words, and they actually circularly, emergently make more of a cluster of users who identify with this label, and that it makes more for the algorithm to reward. And it's all part of this surveillance capitalism system where now they have more things to label about us, more ways to target us more specifically. If you look at TikTok's business page in 2021, it says that subcultures are the new demographics, and it gives businesses ideas for how to profit off things like cottagecore and the hashtag baddie aesthetic. And what's crazy to me about that page, they are using the word demographic, because in the past a demographic was like race, age, gender, and now it's also whether you're cottagecore or not.
3: So as a Gen Xer, part of me is like, dude, you're totally selling out. But I'm guessing that that was an extremely time-specific way of testing you on why you are in the career you're in.
2: I think I'm extremely aware of the dissonance, I guess, that is required to be a creator talking about these words and caring about how algorithms are affecting our culture. I think it is possible to use these algorithms subversively, otherwise I would not. It's also, I think, very important to mix forms of media. If we're going back to McLuhan and media theory, there's a scholar called Harold Innes who came before McLuhan in Canada. I think he has a fascinating point about space-biased versus time-biased communication. And time-biased sticks with the cultural record, like books and oral traditions. And so while it might take way longer to reach an audience that's the same size, space-biased media fills up a lot of space really quickly, but doesn't stick around. Something like a newspaper or mass media or TV or right now algorithms are incredibly space-biased. They fill our consciousness, and then they go away. So it seems that both types of media have their pros and cons, right? Space-biased media is very good for communicating to a big audience, and time-biased media is very good for maintaining some kind of cultural constancy or longevity. And so I think we should be mixing as much time-biased and space-biased media as possible, where we build a more holistic picture of society and reality by consuming and engaging with all these different types of media. So that's why I wrote a book.
3: Yeah, I did want to ask you that. Writing a book seems kind of retro in a way, but based on what you've just said, am I right to assume that you were happy to create it? Well, A, because you got paid, and B, gets your ideas to more people, but C, it's more tangible, that it'll stand the test of time, maybe unlike some of your TikTok videos?
2: Yeah, I don't think anybody's looking at my TikTok videos from 2023. Somebody might look at this book 2 years from now, though. So there is a difference to how ideas can diffuse, and ideas will diffuse differently depending on the medium. So a lot of this is just built up layers of human social constructs. The NPR social construct of how we're supposed to talk versus the book social construct of how I'm supposed to write, which is informal English, mind you. And then there's the TikTok construct of how I'm supposed to talk, and each of these has a different layer of respect or understanding of how I should be communicating.
3: So who are you really, Adam?
2: I think a good communicator should know to adapt to different media and to different types of people and to different social settings. And we are constantly code-switching all around us. You are a different person talking to your grandmother than talking to your best friend. And that is super normal. Your grandmother's house is a different medium than the bar that you're hanging out with your friend at. So this is an aspect of human nature to switch with the medium, but kind of maintain conceptual constancy, I guess. Still have your own moral system and your own direction with what you're trying to do.
3: I asked Adam to make a video with me. How do we begin? Oh, sorry. And use his formula to see if we could go viral.
2: The lighting's kind of bad.
3: By playing to the algorithm.
2: Okay, yeah.
3: Our first requirement, a trendy new word.
2: Oh, you didn't know about the word clanker?
3: And you always need a good hook. Gen X versus Gen Z.
6: No, I have no idea. I'm Gen X.
2: It's kind of a speculative slur for robots. So the idea that they would become more sentient in the future and they could be treated as a human minority today.
3: The point of this video, to get people thinking about why we would even invent a slur for something that humans created, in this case robots, which we are now calling clankers, as a slur.
2: Exactly. So the idea is a derogatory play on the idea of clanking as a robot, but also the N-word itself. It comes from Star Wars, where robots are seen as sort of a secondary race, and there's a lot of ideas about clankers being a lower class, but sort of anthropomorphized citizen in the future.
3: In some ways that makes sense, like they're not humans, so shouldn't they be treated as clankers?
2: You know, it's just the idea that in the future they would become conscious, and we aren't recognizing that. It's sort of an online meme that's speculating about your daughter bringing home a clinker in the year 2060.
3: So, like, 2060, my daughter's going to bring home a robot who is really, really nice to her, therefore a nicer boyfriend than a real human, but he's kind of a clinker.
2: Right. Well, the idea is you don't want your daughter dating a robot.
3: Amen to that.
2: Well, in 2060, that might be racist.
3: Will the word clanker be around a year from now? Maybe not. Are these trendy words and memes among the world's most urgent issues? Definitely not. But as much as they are fun and interesting, there is a darker side to this world of algorithms and memes. I do want to make sure that I ask you, there are people who are using language and the way the algorithm works to get across all kinds of ideas. Last year we saw the shocking murder of Charlie Kirk, the conservative influencer. That trial is ongoing. But before his death as an influencer, he built a big following online, in part through a very particular use of language, right? It was short, punchy, geared for viralness. From your perspective, how does that illustrate the way that social media platforms are shaping the way public figures communicate?
2: Yeah, there's a sort of gotcha style that goes viral that you'll see Ben Shapiro or Charlie Kirk in the past use. That's like, keep it concise, keep it clip farmed, so something that can go viral as a 30-second clip, some snarky soundbite. Doesn't matter who's more correct, just who can go more viral. And if you can go more viral than the other person, you can outcompete like rebuttals or counterpoints. So it's more about just get your idea out there than have some measured response. And algorithms reward extreme things, right? When we're talking about engagement optimization, what these algorithms are doing to get our attention, things that are good at getting attention are unfortunately really extreme things. So far left and far right opinions and voices are going to be amplified. You know, AOC and Marjorie Taylor Greene are always going to go viral than my congressman where I grew up in Albany, New York, Paul Tonko. No offense, he's kind of boring. He doesn't go viral, right? There's no kind of extreme point to his views, so it's not going to go as far on the algorithm. And so you have this ability of more extreme views to outcompete less extreme views, diffuse further, and then more people maybe start adopting that. It represents a new chance for people to donate money. Or I think Donald Trump is the first algorithmic president in the same way that Kennedy was the first TV president. He was famously kind of elected over Nixon because he looked more photogenic. And I think Donald Trump is the more memeable president. And if photogenic candidates were good on TV, memeable presidents are good for algorithms.
3: I mean, one illustration I think of how, just back to Charlie Kirk, how this can play out in real life. I had a conversation with a friend, a mom, who said to me, I hate to admit it, I had not heard of Charlie Kirk. But I asked my 14-year-old son if he had, and he said, duh, Mom, of course I have. I'm a white 14-year-old kid on social media. I'm targeted exactly by them. Of course I've seen his videos. The fact that he understood what he was getting and why he was getting it. Do you think that the younger generation is more savvy, and are they questioning what the information that they're getting because they are thinking about the medium?
2: Yes, I actually have so much optimism for the younger generation. I actually think older generations are maybe more concerningly illiterate of the new medium. The first people to get tricked by slop were boomers on Facebook, and there was like a shrimp Jesus that went viral. I think young people generally have a decent understanding of, oh, this could be AI, this might not be real, or like, this is the algorithm, and the algorithm is not necessarily showing me what I want. When people engage less with new media, they are less aware of how some things are fake or overrepresented. But yes, definitely it is still a pipeline for younger people to get radicalized. A lot of this comes directly out of extreme ideology built on 4chan.
5: Some of the linguistic communities created by the algorithm can be actively harmful. Many younger people have started using the suffix pilled to mean convinced into a lifestyle. If I recently discovered that I really like eating burritos, for example, I can say, I'm so burrito pilled.

0: I really like eating burritos, for example. I can say, I'm so burrito-pilled. But that word was formed through analogy with black-pilled, a term meaning convinced into incel ideology. Now, incels are a dangerous, misogynistic group, and yet somehow the vocabulary is filtering into Gen Z slang because the algorithm gave these hate groups a space. And again, many people don't even know where it came from. But for the few people who might be interested in the underlying idea, it's now more accessible to them because of the way that slang spreads on the internet.
1: What do you think that means? You just said you were an optimist for younger generation, but after hearing you say that, I worry a lot.
2: I'm an optimist for younger generations having literacy about this stuff. I am not an optimist in terms of algorithms and how they impact our culture. I do want to draw that distinction between language and culture because I sort of comment on both a lot, and I think language is fine and there's nothing wrong with individual words. They're never brain rot. I do think the same way as Chinese tea, language points us towards greater cultural shifts. You see a lot of words coming from that 4chan manosphere space, and we should be paying attention to why are these words coming out of that space. It's because that space is good at creating memes that export their ideology, and sometimes their ideology is very intertwined with far-right ideas and aesthetics. And yeah, that's kind of a problem of algorithms themselves, how they push extreme perspectives. What I said earlier about mixing media, I really hope that we come to realize as a culture that we should not just be relying on algorithms for our news, but also, you know, mainstream news has its own biases. It's good to get news from as many places as possible and build a greater picture of reality. It's good to build your stories of who people are through in-person connections as well, because algorithms are going to show you a flattened representation of what society is.
0: I do think we should be aware. We should be aware when the way we're talking may have been conditioned by the algorithm. We should be aware when the words we're using may have been engineered to sell us things. We should be aware when our language regurgitates extremist rhetoric, and we should be aware when that language can be used to harm other people. We should be aware of etymology in general because it helps us better understand who we are today. We should be aware. And with that, I have just one final piece of slang for you. It's a common phrase used by younger people when we finish a long-winded explanation of something. Thanks for coming to my TED Talk.
1: That was Adam Alexic. He's the author of AlgoSpeak, How Social Media is Transforming the Future of Language. You can find him at Etymology Nerd on social media, and you can see his talk at TED.com. Thank you so much for listening to our show today. If you enjoyed it, leave us a comment. What words are you using? 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You can do that on Spotify or email us at tedradiohour@npr.org. We love hearing from you. This episode was produced by Matthew Cloutier and edited by Sanaz Meshkinpour and me. Our production staff at NPR also includes James Delahousie, Rachel Faulkner-White, Katie Monteleone, Fiona Guerin, Harsha Nahada, and Phoebe Lett. Our executive producer is Irene Noguchi. Our audio engineers were Damian Herring and Gilly Moon. Our theme music was written by Ramteen Arablui. Our partners at TED are Chris Anderson, Roxanne Hilash, and Daniela Balarezzo. I'm Manoush Zomorodi, and you've been listening to the TED Radio Hour from NPR.
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4: A high surf advisory has been issued from Sunday afternoon to early Tuesday morning for the Yukon Delta coast. Water levels up to 3 feet above the normal high tide line are expected, with the highest water levels around Emonic and Kotlik.

Good evening, Jungayakawa. Today is Sunday, August 23rd, 2026. Let's take a look at KYUK's weather for Basel and the Kesko Kwim Delta tonight. Rain likely mainly after 1 a.m., mostly cloudy with a low around 50, south wind 10 to 15 miles per hour. Tomorrow, showers likely, mainly before 10 a.m., cloudy with a high near 57. For the lower Kesko Kwim Valley tonight, a chance of rain after 1 a.m., mostly cloudy with a low around 48, south wind around 5 miles per hour, becoming calm. Tomorrow, showers likely, cloudy with a high near 57. And for Anchorage tonight, partly cloudy with a low around 48, west wind around 5 miles per hour, becoming calm. Tomorrow, partly sunny with a high near 64. And for the Bethel tides, there was a low tide of negative half of a foot at 9 a.m. and a high tide of 4 feet at 2:30 p.m. Sunrise time this morning was at 7:16 a.m. Sunset time will be at 10:22 p.m. Kuyana Jaknak for listening to KYUK 640 a.m. Mani Mamta Rishabmi.

Good evening, Jingwei Haokua. Today is Sunday, August 23rd, 2026. Let's take a look at KYUK's weather for Bethel and the Kesko Kwim Delta tonight. Rain likely mainly after 1 a.m., mostly cloudy with a low around 50, south wind 10 to 15 miles per hour. Tomorrow, showers likely, mainly before 10 a.m., cloudy with a high near 57. For the lower Kesko Kwim Valley tonight, a chance of rain after 1 a.m., mostly cloudy with a low around 48, south wind around 5 miles per hour, becoming calm. Tomorrow, showers likely, cloudy with a high near 57. And for Anchorage tonight, partly cloudy with a low around 48, west wind around 5 miles per hour, becoming calm. Tomorrow, partly sunny with a high near 64. And for the Bethel tides, there was a low tide of negative half of a foot at 9 a.m. and a high tide of 4 feet at 2:30 p.m. Sunrise time this morning was at 7:16 a.m. Sunset time will be at 10:22 p.m. Kuyana Jakna for listening to KYUK 640 a.m. Ani Wamta Rishabmi.

A high surf advisory has been issued from Sunday afternoon to early Tuesday morning for the Yukon Delta coast. Water levels up to 3 feet above the normal high tide line are expected, with the highest water levels around Emonic and Kotlik.

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It's me, oh Lord, standing in the need of prayer. Yes, it's me. It's me, oh Lord, standing in the need of prayer. Not my mother, not my father, but it's me, oh Lord. Not my mother.

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A high surf advisory has been issued from Sunday afternoon to early Tuesday morning for the Yukon Delta coast. Water levels up to 3 feet above the normal high tide line are expected, with the highest water levels around Emonic and Kotlik.

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The most famous of all the voodoo queens that ever existed is Marie Laveau down in Louisiana. A lot of weird, ungodly tales about Marie. She's supposed to have a lot of magic potions.

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0: Hi, I'm Leanne Hansen. 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Whether we're following Mexican guest workers now employed in Louisiana's seafood industry or reporting from Boston to Baghdad on events that are changing the world. Daniel Shore is there too with his long view, and Will Shortz is always there with a mind-boggling puzzle. 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

She kind of breezed into town from New Orleans and said, "Boys, I'm Big John's Cajun Queen. Now, I didn't come here to argue or waste anybody's time. I just come to get my man from your dirty old mind. Because he moves me. Now, where you give up, where old Queenie's gonna start. Because I got a powerful love in my heart. So just show me the hole way down in the ground and tell the whole wide world Big John's been found. Living." So down in the mine, without a sign of a light, old Queenie went looking for John that night. She found him there at the bottom of the pit and placed a red-hot kiss on his cold blue lips.

waited a minute, and then she kissed him again, and old John got the power of 100 men. Up he come a clawing and a digging like a mole, and said, "Come on, Queenie, we're gonna leave this hole." They started walking. Now a roar from the crowd greeted this fine pair as they both walked out in that cool night air. And up for silence went Big John's hand, and the Queen said, "I told you I'd get my man, 'cause he moves me." You can find them today, they're down in New Orleans, Big Bad John and his Cajun Queen.

Now the moral of this story has a real clear omen. Don't you ever underestimate the power of a woman.

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Charlie, Soupy, Roman, and Fritz, weekend warriors all. 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

0: Nun Nun, Ozzy, Mano, Mike, and Kua, Richard and Mikey Doo. Head down to the lonely hill, piss me off lake. Get the yellow legs timed 2x2. 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They're coming! 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Call them in! Shoot them!
1: On jaw with them good there. I'm good thing you are there, you can not sleep. You are there, Sam, I'm good to have now. But on jam Kikonuka Gilly, little next year. On Jim in Cook and Kayami Jim and Kim. We are in Gamuga Otok. A move of the make we are meet out with you. Ogun Koniha Gilly, little next door. I have got to turn it on a little. I was turn a little. Come on, turn a little. That I'm so good. I'm not going to do it. Oh, no. That I'm so good. I'm not going to do it. Funny. 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I'm going to go to the house.
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1: Hi, this is Norman Japik from Bethel Search and Rescue. Wise to stay on the snow machine trail or the ice road and be wary of all single tracks. Just because one person made it doesn't mean you will. 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

audience of one. A boy who takes his comfort in the shelter of the night and stays up until the morning just because.

0: oh, he's got it good. So why the hell can't he still feel it?
1: Good morning. What is the state of the Iranian economy as the U.S. prepares to sanction it? Again, one woman says she's in debt to her grocery store and medicine is too expensive to buy. It's Morning Edition from NPR News. Vice Admiral told U.S. military families the Navy is, quote, making it up as we go in the war with Iran. I'm Michelle Martin.
2: And I'm Leila Faldin. Families heard Navy leaders say they didn't think the war would last this long. Also, businesses are getting refunds for the tariffs they paid. What about the tariffs consumers paid? And Anthony Hopkins on returning to his first love, music. He's been composing orchestral works for decades. It's Monday, August 24th. On this day in 2006, Pluto got demoted to dwarf planet. The news is next.
3: Live from NPR News in Washington, I'm Janine Hurst. The Trump administration says it will impose more pressure tactics on Iran's struggling economy this week. Treasury Secretary Scott Bessent is expected to reveal details later today. The U.S. already has a naval blockade on the country. NPR's Emily Fang reports analysts are skeptical that more sanctions will change Tehran's behavior.
4: Alan Ayer was a longtime American diplomat and a former member of the U.S.'s nuclear

0: Live from NPR News in Washington, I'm Kristen Wright. U.S. Treasury Secretary Scott Bessent is expected to give details on new sanctions against Iran later today. The Trump administration is turning to deeper economic measures to put pressure on Iran's economy, which is struggling. President Trump posted on Truth Social this morning, Iran is completely collapsing. The sanctions come as negotiations to end the war have stalled. Heavy rain and gusty winds are expected over the Big Island of Hawaii today, with islanders barely recovering from Hurricane Lala. Tropical Storm Mokay has been downgraded to a tropical depression, but as Hawaii Public Radio's Bill Dorman reports, some areas could get more than a foot of rain.
1: Tropical Depression Mokay is forecast to move past Hawaii today, staying about 300 miles south of the island chain, but some of its rain is lingering. Mokay has been an unpredictable storm, and emergency workers are still being cautious in their response. Hawaiian Electric says their crews worked through the weekend on Hawaii Island, restoring power to nearly 4,000 customers by late yesterday afternoon. Nearly 6,000 remain without electricity, and the utility warns that the impacts of Mokay may delay remaining repairs. For NPR News, I'm Bill Dorman in Honolulu.
0: You're listening to NPR News from Washington. Two Phoenix police officers have been fired and arrested for their alleged involvement in an unreported traffic stop earlier this month. Connor Greenwald from member station KJZZ reports.
2: Former Phoenix police officers Luis Vasquez Jr. and Antonio Felix are accused of punching, tasing, and threatening to shoot a man and a woman during a traffic stop. The officers did not document the stop or turn on their body-worn cameras. On Saturday, Chief Matt Giordano announced the officers face multiple charges, including kidnapping and aggravated assault.
3: I still have questions. This is an ongoing investigation. That's why our Internal Affairs Bureau will continue to work on this and try to determine that.
2: In 2024, a report by the Department of Justice recommended federal oversight of the Phoenix Police Department after it found a pattern of constitutional violations, excessive violence, and unjustified deadly force. The DOJ retracted that report under the Trump administration in May 2025. For NPR News, I'm Connor Greenwald in Phoenix.
0: New Zealand is considering a social media ban for children under 16. It requires social media platforms to take reasonable steps to verify the age of users and proposes steep fines. Australia became the first country to impose a social media ban for children in December. I'm Kristen Wright. This is NPR News from Washington.

0: Good morning. The Canadian Prime Minister accused the U.S. of no longer being a reliable trading partner. He plans to match President Trump's new tariffs with his own. Will the pushback make Trump back down? It's Morning Edition from NPR News. The Treasury Secretary details new economic sanctions against Iran today. I'm Leila Fadel.
1: And I'm Michelle Martin. A former U.S. diplomat says the low-hanging fruit are already in place. The mid and high-hanging fruit, too. What's left? Also, National Guard members patrolling Washington, D.C. say their deployment doesn't make sense. And a one-sentence Supreme Court order lets Trump keep building his White House ballroom for now. It's Monday, August 24th. On this day in 1814, British forces invaded D.C. and set fire to the Capitol and the White House. News is next.
2: Live from NPR News in Washington, I'm Janine Herbst. On Wall Street, stocks opened mixed this morning as a trade rift widens between the U.S. and Canada. NPR's Scott Horsley reports the Dow rose around 160 points and the Nasdaq fell about 215 points in early trading.
3: Both the Chamber of Commerce and the Business Roundtable are urging the U.S. and Canada to get back to the bargaining table in hopes of de-escalating this latest trade dust-up. President Trump imposed 50% tariffs on billions of dollars worth of Canadian imports over the weekend after talks collapsed late Friday. Canada has threatened to retaliate with tariffs of its own in about 2 weeks, which could offer a window for renewed negotiation. Investors will get an update on inflation and consumer spending later this week. The Commerce Department's price gauge, which is closely watched by the Federal Reserve, is expected to show that annual inflation cooled slightly last month, though prices are still climbing faster than the central bank would like. Scott Horsley, NPR News, Washington.
2: Iran says it will punish regional countries if they cooperate with President Trump's new economic sanctions that are set to be announced.

0: Live from NPR News in Washington, I'm Kristen Wright. The U.S. and Canada are engaged in a trade war. President Trump posted on Truth Social this morning that starting in January, he's planning to raise tariffs on Canadian imports of cars and trucks, auto parts, and steel to 50%. Today, Ontario's premier told the Associated Press, Canada should be ready to cut electricity and critical minerals to the U.S. if the trade war gets worse. And Canada says it's imposing retaliatory tariffs in 2 weeks. It's all in response to Trump's new 50% tariffs on about $20 billion worth of Canadian goods that took effect on Saturday. Former Canadian diplomat Colin Robertson helped negotiate the Canada-U.S. Free Trade Agreement in the 1980s and later NAFTA. He says Canada could enact painful export taxes.
1: We're the biggest suppliers of fertilizer, for example, for farmers through potash in the Midwest, and that's one of Trump's core constituencies that we could put an export tax on. We also provide a lot of energy from Alberta, oil and gas, but we also provide electricity from Ontario to the Northeast, and the premier, again, the conservative premier of Ontario has said, well, maybe we'll put a tax on that as well. So there are things that Canada could do that would hurt Canadians and hurt Americans.
0: This is NPR News. Europe is heating faster than anywhere on Earth. It's feeding wildfires, including on former battlegrounds in France, Belgium, Germany, and the Netherlands. Willa Marks reports it's unearthing a dangerous threat.
2: Occasionally, in towns and cities that once faced heavy bombardments during World War II, construction teams unearth decades-old ordinances that require bomb disposal specialists to close off entire neighborhoods to safely remove them. But in recent months, with sustained high temperatures and raging fires across the landscapes of Western Europe, rusty bombs and mines that date from the 1910s through the Cold War now further threaten the lives of firefighters as they work to beat back the flames. As the fires clear out scrub and brush that long helped bury old munitions, the bombs sometimes ignite. Blasts have so far been reported from southwest France to northeast Germany. No one has been injured. For NPR News, I'm Willem Marks.
0: The Washington Post has been ordered to rehire an opinion columnist it fired in September over social media posts she wrote about the killing of conservative activist Charlie Kirk and political violence. Karen Atiyah posted online an arbitrator has ordered the paper to reinstate her. U.S. economic officials will meet for a key policy conference in Jackson Hole, Wyoming later this week. U.S. bond yields surged in recent days, raising the cost of borrowing for the government. That drives up borrowing costs to get a mortgage or a car loan. I'm Kristen Wright, NPR News from Washington.

0: The horror film Paranormal Activity about a haunted young couple is now a Broadway play. We'll meet the stars next time, Here and Now.
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2: Good morning, I'm Michelle Martin. An Alabama high school football team just ended the longest losing streak in the country. The Columbia Eagles had not won a game since 2015. That's 101 losses in a row. Saturday, they fell behind 14-0 in the first quarter. Then running back Christian Ritchie locked in. He scored four touchdowns and ran for more than 200 yards. Final score 41-14. Now can they start a winning streak? It's Morning Edition.
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0: It's Morning Edition from NPR News. I'm Leila Fadel.
2: And I'm Michelle Martin. Good morning. Masha and the Bear is a massively popular animated series that's become an unexpected new front in the war between Russia and Ukraine. And Charles Maines is in Moscow to explain why. Good morning, Charles.
4: Good morning, Michelle.
2: So for people who have never seen this series, set it up for us.
4: Yeah, sure. It's an animated cartoon that launched in 2009. It's loosely based on a Russian fairy tale. And it tells the story of a precocious young girl named Masha, who befriends and kind of torments a retired circus bear in a village set somewhere in Russia. She's always messing up his house. And the show's insanely popular, dubbed in dozens of languages worldwide. The Masha YouTube channel carries 55 million subscribers, and several episodes rank among the most watched cartoons, with billions of views. And the show's expanded its reach after Netflix picked it up a few years ago, even extending the deal this year.
2: It sounds a little like Goldilocks and the Three Bears. She keeps, like, you know, getting in his space and messing it up. So, super popular kids show from Russia. What's the problem?
4: Well, Masha and her bear are now caught up in the cultural animosities that have come with Russia's invasion of Ukraine, where some see a hit Russian children's show. Others, primarily in Ukraine, but not only, see Russian soft power at work. And so last week, Ukraine's President Volodymyr Zelensky sanctioned the company behind the show, Animacord. According to Zelensky, their show spreads pro-Russian narratives disguised as children's content and even poses a threat to Ukraine's national security.
2: Is there evidence of that?
4: Well, Animacord, which is currently registered in Cyprus now, says no, and the Kremlin has mocked these allegations. So let's listen. So here, Kremlin spokesman Dmitry Peskov says that, yes, this cartoon series has conquered the world, but through propaganda in the best sense of the word, by highlighting the finest traits in people. You know, and Peskov has a point. The show obviously resonates with young audiences for a reason. They like it, including kids, by the way, in Ukraine, who aren't tuned into politics per se. That said, it is a Russian show, and so, yeah, it's full of Russian cultural cues, samovars, balalaikas, that sort of thing, and not to mention the bear, often seen as a symbol of Russian strength and to some menace. And so with all that comes moments that are ripe for interpretation or misinterpretation, like this one, where the bear, trying to defend his garden from a hungry rabbit, recruits Masha to police his patch and gives her a Soviet military cap. Here's Masha in the English version from YouTube.
5: Woohoo! I am right now in the army!
4: So are we watching a platforming of Russian militarism, a shadow play based on current Russian geopolitics, or is this just a little girl and a bear who, for God knows what reason, puts up with her? I mean, everyone brings their baggage to the garden.
2: You know, it's interesting. As I'm listening to this, I'm just wondering if these controversies extend beyond just, you know, Masha.
4: You know, I think they do. I mean, both sides are grappling with some version of this. Russia, for example, bans Ukrainian music and films. People have gone to jail for singing Ukrainian songs or reciting a Ukrainian poem. Meanwhile, Ukraine has grown highly critical of Russian cultural products, even masterworks that many now view through an imperial or, they would argue, chauvinistic lens. So, you know, so maybe that means not staging a ballet by Tchaikovsky or shelving novels by Russian writers like Dostoevsky or Tolstoy. Not surprisingly, the Kremlin seizes on any canceling of Russian culture to drive passions here. But to state the obvious, when it comes to Masha and the Bear, if Ukraine and Russia are fighting over a cartoon, it's hard to see how we're remotely close to stopping the actual fighting on the front line.
2: That is NPR's Charles Mains in Moscow. Charles, thank you.
4: Thank you.
2: This is Morning Edition from NPR News. I'm Michelle Martin.
6: And I'm Leila Fadel.

0: and Maine. He estimates that 90 to 95% of the customers walking in are visitors, which is a good thing because foot traffic from locals is way down.
1: I have to have those visitors to stay in business, for sure, 100%.
0: Even before the boost in regional visitors, Shenandoah was having an economic impact. According to Shenandoah's Public Information Office, in 2024, the most recent numbers available, more than 1.5 million tourists spent $132 million in communities near the park. I'm Nancy Marshall-Genzer for Marketplace.
2: Some tourism from Canada to the U.S. had been recovering, but is probably at risk again now that over the weekend, trade talks between the United States and Canada fell apart. The United States slapped Canada, its second biggest trading partner after Mexico, with 50% tariffs on $20 billion worth of Canadian imports. And this morning, President Trump said the U.S. will raise tariffs on auto imports, cars, trucks, and parts, to 50% starting January 1st of next year. In Washington, I'm Kimberly Adams with the Marketplace Morning Report. 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
3: Waqa, my name is Alicia Dutamagalga Oscar, and I'm from Bethel. Nijuk Newton, KYUK, 640 AM, Mani Mamdagishagni.
4: A high surf advisory has been issued from Sunday afternoon to early Tuesday morning for the Yukon Delta coast. Water levels up to 3 feet above the normal high tide line are expected, with the highest water levels around Emonic and Kotlik.

0: Live from NPR News in Washington, I'm Janine Herbst. Treasury Secretary Scott Bessent is scheduled to unveil new economic sanctions against Iran today. This as Iran vows to retaliate by seizing ships transiting the Strait of Hormuz. The U.S. mediated rare talks between Syria and Israel following an Israeli airstrike in Syria. NPR's Daniel Estrin has more.
1: A person briefed on the matter, not authorized to speak publicly, says Israel's Mossad intelligence chief took part in the talks on Sunday. Syria's state news agency says the Syrian foreign minister attended the talks in Jordan, mediated by the U.S., to de-escalate tensions after Israel bombed a Syrian airbase near the Turkish border last week. The U.S. envoy to Syria called it an unnecessary escalation. Israeli officials were concerned Turkey was going to deploy air defense systems that could restrict Israel's ability to fly warplanes to Iran. Israel and Syria don't have diplomatic ties, but the Syrian state news agency said the countries discussed renewing negotiations for a security agreement. Daniel Estrin, NPR News, Tel Aviv.
0: Testimony resumes today in the trial of Lindsay Clancy, who's charged with killing her three children in 2023. Her attorneys are arguing for the insanity defense. For member station WBUR, Deborah Becker reports.
2: The prosecution's medical experts are expected to testify that at the time of the children's killings, Clancy was in her right mind and was not experiencing postpartum psychosis. One of the three experts, Dr. Avram Mack, took the stand Friday saying that Clancy was depressed, but a

0: On the next Fresh Air, Lisa Kudrow. She's up for 2 Emmys for the final season of The Comeback, playing Valerie Cherish, an actress who will endure almost anything to keep working. We'll talk about saying goodbye to a character she's played over the span of 21 years and why she recently binged the series Friends for the first time. Join us.
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2: 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I'm Michelle Martin.
3: I'm Layla Faldin.
4: And I'm A. Martinez. You may be familiar with Anthony Hopkins, the Oscar and Emmy-winning actor.
5: A census taker once tried to test me. I ate his liver with some fava beans and a nice Chianti.
4: Or perhaps you've read his memoir or watched films he produced or directed, but have you heard his music? This week, he has a new album of orchestral works composed over 6 decades. They were recorded with London's Philharmonia Orchestra, led by superstar conductor Gustavo Dudamel. Hopkins had a chest cold when we spoke, but that didn't dampen his enthusiasm to talk about his musical beginnings.
6: I was born in 1937. In the post-war years, Britain was flooded with MGM musicals. There was Sinatra and Benny Goodman and people like that. And for some reason, it stuck with me, so much so that I wanted to compose. And I started composing about 1964.

0: I think music's my first love.
1: It almost sounds accidental, like it was just a complete, you fell into it almost.
0: Any film I was in, I'd love to go to the scoring. So I went to see John Barry conduct music for Young Winston. And then a little later, I did a film called August. And George Fenton came over to the house in London almost 30 years ago. So he said, I hear you compose. Play something for me. I said, no. He said, just do it. He said, you're a musician. I am. Yeah. So I sat down and he said, that's it. You write the music. Don't think about it. Just do it. And I wrote all the music for it.

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1: The federal government is in the midst of rounding up 1,000 wild horses in Colorado, using a helicopter to herd them off the range. Advocates call these gathers cruel, while supporters believe it's necessary to help preserve the land.
2: We want to see the ground healthy. 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

0: Live from NPR News, I'm Lakshmi Singh. Treasury Secretary Scott Bessin is previewing a U.S. plan to impose major economic pressure on Iran. This afternoon, Bessin is expected to outline a strategy for punishing Iran and countries that do business with that nation. Karim Sajjadpour, a senior fellow at the Carnegie Endowment for International Peace, describes on NPR's Morning Edition how the ultimatum affects the world's second biggest economy.
1: Around 90% of Iran's oil exports are bound for China. China is by far Iran's most economic partner, and the question is whether the United States will pick a major fight with China over these Iran sanctions.
0: In a Financial Times op-ed, Bessin says the U.S. is entering an endgame in its war with Iran. The U.S.-Canadian trade war is escalating. NPR Scott Horsley reports talks broke down Friday and Trump imposed new 50% import taxes on some Canadian products.
2: Canada's Prime Minister Mark Carney has been outspoken in warning that the U.S. is no longer a reliable economic partner. He says its signature is often written in pencil. And Carney has broad support from the Canadian public when he vows his country will fight back.
3: Canada will match Washington's new tariffs, dollar for dollar, in order to protect Canadian workers, farmers, families, and businesses.
2: Now, the immediate economic fallout of these tariffs is fairly limited. They cover a pretty small slice of the vast trade that the U.S. and Canada do with each other.
0: This is NPR News. The former Illinois sheriff's deputy imprisoned for fatally shooting Sonia Massey 2 years ago has died. Sean Grayson's attorney says his client passed away yesterday morning. The 32-year-old man had cancer. Months into his 20-year sentence, he sought early medical release but was denied. Grayson was one of two officers who respond to Massey's 911 call over a possible intruder. He confronted her over a pot of hot water in her home that she was holding, threatened to shoot if she didn't put it down, then fired multiple times after she ducked behind a kitchen counter. Texas Governor Greg Abbott is asking the Justice Department to investigate the installation of washing stations at airports in Dallas and Houston as religious discrimination. NPR's Jason DeRose reports the Texas Republican says they single out one religion for special treatment.
4: The stations provide a place where Muslims can ritually wash their hands and feet before prayers. Abbott argues they exist to benefit the Muslim population alone and that government-operated airports should not favor one religion over another. In a social media post, his press office likened them to segregation-era white-only bathrooms. However, the facilities are open to anyone, regardless of religion. The Council on American-Islamic Relations is condemning the comparison to what it calls one of the darkest chapters of American history. Jason DeRose, NPR News.
0: I'm Lakshmi Singh, NPR News.

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1: It's Morning Edition from NPR News. I'm Leila Fadel.
2: And I'm Michelle Martin. Good morning. The U.S. war with Iran has been going on for nearly 6 months, and Navy leaders are privately admitting to military families they did not think it would last this long. They also say a critical U.S. military hub in the Middle East may never return to normal. Steve Walsh with WHRO and Public Media in Norfolk, Virginia, has reviewed tape of an online town hall between Navy officials and military families displaced from a U.S. base in Bahrain, and he's with us now to tell us more about it. Good morning, Steve.
3: Morning, Michelle.
2: So tell us more about this call.
3: So this happened a few days ago. About 580 people participated in the call. The head of the Navy's Fifth Fleet, Vice Admiral Kurt Renshaw, admitted to families that the Navy was making it up as we go. When the U.S. ordered the evacuation of dependents on March 2nd, he says the Navy expected that the operation would be over quickly. Like the June 2025 campaign where the U.S. and Israeli forces attacked Iran's nuclear facilities. That didn't happen, so now the Navy is scrambling to figure out what to do with 1,300 dependents who left just about everything behind. That's not counting the sailors and civilian workers who were also displaced.
2: You've been talking to some of these families. What did they tell you?
3: So some people are reluctant to have their voices used on air, but I talked to one spouse who says that she's on her eighth relocation in less than 6 months. Like many families, they initially went to Europe and then to various locations around the U.S. We're not using her name because she worries about the impact on her husband's Navy career. He's still in Bahrain.
4: I need to take control over my life again and not just be at the whim of the administration. And I need to make plans and, like, move on from this. I don't want to be dragged around. I feel like my spouse is holding up his end of the deal.
3: She also has two small children. School's about to start, and she expects to spend more out of pocket just to stay where she is throughout the school year.
4: I'm all alone and in a state that doesn't really have a military presence. No one really gets what's going on or even knows where Bahrain is. The most it's affecting the people around me is occasionally gas prices go up. It's very lonely and exhausting.
2: So what are Navy officials telling you?
3: Oh, right now, not a great deal, at least not directly. But the spouse I talked to and other family members believe the Navy waited too long to see if their situation would revert to normal. This week, the State Department will end what's called an order of departure. That changes how the federal government pays the expenses of families displaced from Bahrain. Families are bracing for a cut in benefits. At the virtual town hall, families worried about how much of this unexpected expense will come out of their own pockets, especially young families. The Navy also could not answer questions about what will happen to dependents who don't have visas to stay inside the United States. Vice Admiral Renshaw also acknowledged to families that part of the problem is outdated regulations. The cap on rental car payments hasn't changed since the 1990s. And one more thing, Bahrain is the main supply hub for the Navy. Carriers and supply ships can't use the base because of its close proximity to Iran. So not having that base functioning is a huge problem for the Navy, which is expected to continue indefinitely its blockade of the Strait of Hormuz.
2: That is Steve Walsh of WHRO Public Media. Steve, thank you.
3: Thanks, Michelle.
1: The Trump administration is paying U.S. businesses billions of dollars, reimbursements for some of the tariffs they paid that the Supreme Court ruled in February were illegal. But will any of that money make its way back to shoppers? NPR's Stephen Bisaha talked to one customer who's still waiting.
5: When we're talking tariff refunds, we're talking more than $160 billion. And Sarah Alonzo wants her cut.
6: I'm like, well, give me my money. I was like, open the door, cut the check, and give me my money.
5: Money that she paid for a wheelchair she uses to get around Tampa, Florida, after her old one finally fell apart. The new one is both powered and lightweight.
6: about 75 pounds. It folds. It fits into just about any vehicle very easily. You know, it's just the perfect chair for me.
5: But it's made in China. When she bought the new chair last year, tariffs on Chinese goods were a sky-high 145%. Alonzo paid an extra $3,500.
6: There's no reason that I had to pay, you know, double for this chair. None. And, you know, the federal government should give me my money back.
5: The thing is, though, the federal government can't give her that money back. That's because she did not pay the tariff directly to the government. Like most people, she paid a business. In her case, UPS, which imported the chair. Now, the government is refunding UPS, and UPS told her in an email her refund is in the works.
6: When I got that email, I was like, well, you know, maybe there's hope.
5: Now, shipping companies have to give the money back because they explicitly charged customers tariff fees. That's according to the dean of Syracuse University's College of Law, Terrence Lau. He says if FedEx got charged $100 to import your package, they then billed you $100.
7: And now that FedEx and UPS have received a refund of that $100 from the federal government, they are absolutely obligated to return it to the person they collected it from. Otherwise, it would be a pretty open and shut lawsuit against them for unjust enrichment.
5: UPS, DHL, and FedEx all say they are returning tariff dollars to customers. But do not expect the same from retailers. Many of them did not spell out how much customers were paying for tariffs, and instead baked that cost directly into higher prices. So it's hard, maybe even impossible, for the companies to know how much extra each shopper paid because of tariffs.
7: It's like the retailer stirred the tax into the batter. So once it's cooked into the cake, you can't just back it out ingredient by ingredient anymore because it's not separated.
5: Michael Ettlinger is a senior fellow at the Institute on Taxation and Economic Policy. He says customers and businesses share the cost of tariffs. But for the most part, businesses are the ones keeping the refund.
8: It's all just a giant transfer from consumers to corporations, which you can't really design a worse tax than that.
5: Some retailers like Walmart say they'll use tariff refunds to lower prices. And companies like Costco and Nintendo are facing class action lawsuits from shoppers demanding refunds. Ettlinger says while some businesses are benefiting,
8: it's important to keep an eye on what the real sin here is, which is that the government imposed illegal tariffs.
5: Sandra Alonzo heard from UPS about a month ago about her refund being processed, but hasn't received anything yet.
6: It'd be nice to update me, because I sure would like that money. It would be very useful right now, considering how expensive everything is now, a year later.
5: UPS says it takes up to 3 months to get the refunds it receives from the government to customers. Of course, Alonzo's paid higher prices at plenty of retailers because of tariffs. So for her, this is one refund on the way, and many more unlikely to come. Stephen Bisaha, NPR News.
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0: President Trump's pick to head up the FDA, Heidi Overton, is already facing headwinds from within the Republican Party. We find out why next time on Here and Now.
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2: Good morning, I'm Layla Fadel. Universal Studios outside L.A. has a new roller coaster. The park tried to make it as quiet as possible for the people who live just outside the park. There's soundproofing. And the coaster's cars are programmed to spin and turn riders' mouths away from homes at, quote, key scream moments. That was no match for people's blood-curdling yells. Neighbors are mad. One can hear the screams even without their hearing aids. Universal says they're still working on it. It's Morning Edition.
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2: It's Morning Edition from NPR News. I'm Leila Fadel.
4: And I'm Michelle Martin. Good morning. New research suggests there may be something special about sprinting. NPR health correspondent Will Stone reports on the potential benefits of high-intensity exercise.
5: We all know a sprint feels different than a longer, take it slow kind of workout. Your heart is pounding, you gasp for air, maybe your muscles burn. But it turns out even your blood behaves differently, as Dr. Paul Cohen saw when he drenched human fat cells with blood in a petri dish in his lab at Rockefeller University.
6: And we saw far greater changes in the fat cells that had been exposed to sprint interval training.
5: For example, these included many genes involved in fat and whole body metabolism. Now, this was just one experiment in a larger study published in the journal Cell Reports Medicine. Cohen and his partners analyzed blood samples for thousands of proteins and molecules from two groups of people. The sprinters did a 30-second maximum push on the bike a total of six times, each spaced with a four-minute rest. The others spent 90 minutes on the bike at a moderate pace. It was striking, he says, the sprinters had a much more robust response in their blood.
6: What we can conclude from that is that sprint interval training has a greater effect on remodeling the molecules in the blood.
5: Exactly what those changes mean is the subject for a future study, but they do have some clues because they compared their results to a database of 50,000 people. The proteins that were altered in the sprinters were associated with improved cardiovascular and metabolic health. Cohen emphasizes this does not prove that sprinting is better, though the hope one day is to give targeted advice for each person.
6: This is just the first step towards providing those kinds of recommendations.
5: This work reflects a broader effort to unpack all the ways molecules in muscles, the liver, and other organs respond to exercise, including different intensities. Scott Trappi directs the Human Performance Lab at Ball State University.
7: All these organs are communicating. It's like a super highway, and the circulation is that highway.
5: He says this new research is impressive and underscores the value of high-intensity interval training, or HIIT.
7: These data are clearly showing that there are some potential benefits you're leaving on the table if you don't do the high intensity.
5: Now, there are caveats with the study. The biggest is that it was done with a small number of healthy and fit young adults, mostly men. Todd Astorino is an exercise physiologist at California State University, San Marcos.
8: They did six 30-second sprints. That takes approximately 30 minutes. That is an extremely exhaustive protocol.
5: Meaning it may not be realistic for the average person. Astorino has studied high-intensity interval training for almost two decades. He says overall, the data from human studies suggest it's largely comparable to moderate, steady-state training when you look at measures of fitness. The upside is you can get a lot of return for your effort in a short amount of time.
8: Sometimes you think people maybe worry too much about time, their frequency, and they don't understand. You know, you probably don't like have to worry about those things as much. What you should be focusing on is intensity.
5: His advice is first do the exercise you like so you actually do it. And if you're up for a challenge, push yourself to do a few rounds of high intensity work. Will Stone, NPR News.
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0: people still don't really know or comprehend what is happening over there. And so whatever your thoughts are, whatever your biases are, come and watch it together and have a conversation after.
1: That's filmmaker Posey Tang, emergency physician Thaed Ahmed, and orthopedic surgeon Mark Perlmutter. The documentary American Doctor is now playing in theaters in select U.S. cities. And we will note that Israel denies it's committing genocide in Gaza. We also reached out to the Israeli government to ask if Israel has a policy of denying volunteer doctors with Palestinian heritage into Gaza. We have not heard back. This is Morning Edition from NPR News. I'm Leila Fadel.
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3: Today is Monday, August 24th, 2026. Let's take a look at KYUK's weather for Bethel and the Kasko Kwim Delta today. Rain with a high near 57, south wind around 25 miles per hour. Tonight, rain with a low around 50, south wind 10 to 20 miles per hour. For the lower Kuskokwim Valley today, rain with a high near 57, south wind around 10 miles per hour. Tonight, rain with a low around 50, south wind around 10 miles per hour. For Anchorage today, patchy fog before 10 a.m., otherwise partly sunny with a high near 64, southeast wind around 5 miles per hour. Tonight, rain likely mainly after 1 a.m., cloudy with a low around 56, south wind around 5 miles per hour. And for the Bethel tides, a low tide of negative half of a foot at 9:30 a.m., and a high tide of 4 feet at 3:30 p.m. Sunrise time this morning was at 7:19 a.m. Sunset time will be at 10:19 p.m. Kuyana Jaknak for listening to KYUK 640 a.m. Mani Mamtukhishtakmi.
4: A high surf advisory has been issued from Sunday afternoon to early Tuesday morning for the Yukon Delta coast. Water levels up to 3 feet above the normal high tide line are expected, with the highest water levels around Emonic and Kotlin.

0: Live from NPR News, I'm Lakshmi Singh. President Trump's now threatening to extend the U.S.'s latest hefty tariffs on Canadian goods to imports of cars, trucks, auto parts, and steel as of the new year. He had already imposed 50% tariffs after Canadian Prime Minister Mark Carney walked out of Friday's talks. He said the U.S. was pushing new unfair terms. Carney is promising tit-for-tat levies on American goods. Former Canadian diplomat Colin Robertson says fertilizer to Midwest farmers stands to be affected.
1: We also provide electricity from Ontario to the Northeast, and the Premier, again, the Conservative Premier of Ontario, has said, well, maybe we'll put a tax on that as well. So there are things that Canada could do that would hurt Canadians and hurt Americans.
0: But U.S. Trade Representative Jameson Greer says Canada stands to suffer more than the U.S.
2: I think this is a little bit of a tempest in a teapot. The tariffs went into place over the weekend, which we warned about for a long time. They only cover about 5% of Canadian trade and only 0.06% of U.S. overall consumption.
0: Meanwhile, the U.S. is preparing to launch intensified economic warfare on Iran. This afternoon, Treasury Secretary Scott Bessent is expected to disclose details of a strategy designed to financially isolate Iran with major sanctions against that country. That includes pressure on other countries to refrain from doing business with Iran. The U.S. already has a naval blockade on the country. NPR's Emily Feng has more.
3: Alan Ayer was a longtime American diplomat and a former member of the U.S.'s nuclear negotiating team until 2015. He's very familiar with the nearly five-decade history of American sanctions on Iran.
4: When it comes to sanctions, we've done the low-hanging fruit, the mid-hanging fruit, the high-hanging fruit, the tree, so there are no new sanctions that are effective.
3: Meaning little is left to impose new sanctions on. Bessent and Trump have said they will target countries and governments that host entities which help Iran evade penalties. Emily Fang, NPR News, Washington.
0: The fast-moving Hawk Fire near Reno, Nevada has grown to more than 15,000 acres, 0% contained. Hundreds of people spent the night in an evacuation center. Others slept in their cars and RVs after being evacuated. Maria Palma of member station KUNR has alerted.

0: The Red Cross is running the evacuation center, which has a capacity of 900 beds. About 90,000 people are in the combined evacuation and get set to evacuate areas. The Washoe County School District canceled classes for all schools today. NV Energy says about 10,000 customers in northern Nevada are without power. Fire officials say several homes have been lost, but don't have an exact number. Road closures and evacuations are causing traffic delays in the area. Some residents reported being stuck in traffic for up to 4 hours as they tried to evacuate. And the Washoe County Sheriff's Office says the fire was human caused.
1: That's Maria Palmer reporting. It's NPR News.
2: This is statewide news from Alaska Public Media. I'm Ava White. The destructive fire that broke out in Tok last week won't delay the start of the school year. That's still happening today, according to the district superintendent, who says some normalcy will still be good for students after the Mukluk fire turned some parts of the interior community to ash. KUAC's Tim Ellis reports.
3: Since the fire broke out on August 17th, the community's been overrun by about 350 firefighters and their equipment brought in to protect homes and businesses threatened by the fire. The Alaska Division of Forestry and Fire Protection lifted evacuation levels 1 and 2 in town and left an area on the north side of the Alaska Highway at level 3, meaning those residents should remain ready to evacuate. Forestry officials said Sunday that so far the fires burned just over 7,200 acres. About half the district's roughly 350 students attend the Tok School. Alaska Gateway School District Superintendent Patrick Mayer says he hopes getting kids back in class will help them bounce back after they've endured the past week of smoke and fire.
4: It's our belief that the kids really thrive with a routine, and frankly, they want to get back and be with their friends.
3: He said the Tanana Chiefs Conference brought in counselors to help students deal with it all, especially those whose homes were among the more than 20 structures that have been damaged or destroyed by the fire. In Delta Junction, I'm Tim Ellis.
2: An Anchorage police officer responding to a call was speeding and ran through a red light when he struck a taxi, killing two people earlier this month. That's according to Anchorage Police Chief Sean Case, who provided an update on an investigation of the crash Friday. It was about 1 a.m. August 1st when Officer Caden Pohl was called to a report of shots being fired. As Pohl sped toward the scene, Case says his police vehicle collided with the taxi as it was driving through an intersection, killing 68-year-old driver Simal Sadiku and 45-year-old passenger William Phillips. Case says investigators have learned more about what happened in the roughly 3 weeks since the fatal collision.
5: So what we know today is that the officer had a red light when he entered the intersection. We know that the officer was going above the posted speed limit when he entered the intersection. We know that the cab was basically going the speed limit when the cab entered the intersection.
2: Case says Pohl is currently on paid leave related to his own injuries. He says the police department's traffic unit is still investigating to determine if Pohl will face any criminal charges. The State Office of Special Prosecutions is also reviewing the incident. This is Alaska Public Media.
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This is KYUK Public Radio for the Yukon Kuskokwim Delta. I'm Evan Erickson. The gap between the 5th and 6th place finishers in Alaska's 17-way governor's race remains at fewer than 300 votes as the Alaska Division of Elections has published more results from last week's primary election. As of Sunday evening, 5th place finisher Treg Taylor had 9,776 votes and 6th place finisher Click Bishop had 9,493. According to reporting from the Alaska Beacon, a change in order between 5th and 6th place ordinarily doesn't matter because only the top 4 candidates advance to November's general election. But if one of the top 4 finishers withdraws from the race by August 31st, the 5th place finisher will be promoted and advanced to November. Ahead of the primary, some candidates for governor said they were considering their options depending on last week's results. Thousands of absentee and early votes remain unreported and could change the results. Counting is expected to wrap up by August 28th, the deadline for mailed absentee ballots to reach the Division of Elections. Democratic frontrunners Jonathan Kreis Tompkins and Tom Begich, who were on track to finish first and second in the primary, have since issued statements implying that they will remain in the race. Third place Republican finisher Bernadette Wilson has said she will remain in the race if she is the top Republican. Fourth place finisher Dave Bronson issued a statement Wednesday that said his campaign was waiting for the full picture to make a decision. In other races, the newly counted ballots confirmed existing trends. In the U.S. Senate race, Democratic challenger Mary Peltola has 48.1% of the vote, and incumbent Republican Senator Dan Sullivan has 42.7%. In the number 3 spot is Republican challenger Dan J. Sullivan of Petersburg with 2.4%. The 4th spot is currently held by Progressive Democrat David Leslie with 1.1%. If Leslie withdraws or if late-counted votes alter election day trends, his spot would be taken by Conservative Republican Gerald Heikes, who sat just 17 votes behind Leslie on Sunday. In the U.S. House race, Republican Representative Nick Begich III has 46.1% of the vote, ahead of independent challenger Bill Hill with 30.9%. Democratic challenger Matt Schultz was in third with 8%, and federal inmate Eric Hafner, a Democratic candidate, was in fourth with 3.8%. Schultz has already suspended his campaign and is expected to withdraw, which would elevate fifth place finisher John Williams, a Fairbanks Democrat, with 2.6% of the vote. Republican Clay Strickland was in sixth with 2.4%.

0: bumblebee scientists were in Unalaska this summer addressing the lack of data about the island's bees. KUCB's Kenesha McGlashan Price reports that locals can help with the research, too.
1: If you were hiking around Unalaska in July, you may have seen a small group of scientists in the tundra paying close attention to the flowers. They were looking for bumblebees. The researchers were trying to identify which species of bumblebees exist on the island by looking at physical characteristics, stripe patterns, hind leg pollen baskets, and even the length of their cheeks. This data is for the Aleutian Bumblebee Project, supported by the U.S. Fish and Wildlife Service.
2: And we were finding with our data that the Aleutian system, there's a really large data gap. So what that means is we only had data on bees for maybe less than 10% of the islands.
1: Justin Fulkerson is a research scientist who's been visiting the Aleutian chain for the last couple of years. Last summer, he surveyed the bees in Adak. This summer, he collected data in several more locations, including Sandpoint and Alaska and the Near Islands. Hollis Woodard is also working on the project. She's a professor of entomology at the University of California. She says a successful field day is dependent on good weather.
3: Well, we try to go out on days when there's amazing weather, which we actually got the first two full days we were here. So if it's too cold, too rainy, the bumblebees just won't fly.
1: When the weather cooperated, the researchers netted bees to get a closer look. In just 4 days on the island, they more than quadrupled the number of bumblebee records for Unalaska. Fulkerson says there were some surprises about the bees they found.
2: And we're finding that they, right now, just like going crazy for geraniums. And I find that interesting because over in the mainland, I don't really see the bumblebees visiting the geraniums that much. They like to visit, like, the favorite, the lupins or the pea flowers.
1: Old data estimated there were around 6 species of bumblebees on Unalaska. But so far this summer, they confidently identified only 2 or 3. That raises the question of whether other species are active at different times of the year, or whether old records aren't as reliable. Woodard says understanding which bees are here is important because bumblebees are major pollinators.
3: Bumblebees actually are super important pollinators of blueberry, and one of the reasons why is that they'll land on the flower and they sonicate it, just like a sonicating toothbrush, and that causes the flower to release some pollen.
1: Woodard says this relationship has been studied in other parts of the country, but there's still a lot to learn about the bumblebees and berry pollination in the Aleutians. And, Fulkerson says, there's another reason this baseline data is important. Bumblebees are sensitive to climate change.
2: And with our climate changing, we don't know the degree that it'll affect them in the Aleutians or in Alaska. But if they are going to be disappearing, we need to know what species are here, because if we don't know what's here, we don't know what we're going to lose.
1: But both scientists say that locals can help with their research, too. If you see a bumblebee on a flower, they encourage locals to take a photo and upload it to the free iNaturalist app. The image can be reviewed by scientists and other citizen scientists to help paint a clear picture of the bumblebees and the Aleutians. For KUCB, I'm Kenesha McGlashan Price.

A warning to listeners, the following story contains details that may be disturbing for some listeners. An Emonic man has been jailed on a charge of first-degree murder after Alaska state troopers allegedly found him inside a steam bath with a woman dead from apparent stab wounds. According to a charging document, Emonic-based troopers responded to a disturbance in the steam bath the night of August 14th to find 38-year-old Christopher Horn with a knife in his chest and 37-year-old Anita Hooch deceased. The charges say another man had tried to intervene earlier, at one point trying to hit Horn with a harpoon, but Horn allegedly cut him with the knife. In a written statement posted online Wednesday, troopers said a preliminary investigation found Horn allegedly stabbed himself after stabbing Hooch. Horn was medevaced to an Anchorage hospital for treatment and was transferred last week to the Anchorage Correctional Complex, where he was held on $500,000 bail. Horn also faces a charge of third-degree felony assault. The next court hearing in the case is set for September 9th in Bethel Court. This is KYUK News. I'm Evan Erickson. Koyana for listening. Please share your news tips, comments, or suggestions. 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And stay tuned for Yuktun Ganumchit coming up.

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1: Wani Huayuchtsun, Litnaurun, Apriarak.
2: Bayaka, he is bothering her or being around her. Bayaha, he is bothering her or being around her. Bayaha. Anani pinkha payaha awatini nangokluni. Payaha. Payaha.
1: Kuyana litnauskut kakluta yuchtstun apriaranik.
3: A high surf advisory has been issued from Sunday afternoon to early Tuesday morning for the Yukon Delta coast. Water levels up to 3 feet above the normal high tide line are expected, with the highest water levels around Emonic and Kotlik.
2: Today is Monday, August 24th, 2026. Let's take a look at KYUK's weather for Bethel and the Kuskokwim Delta today. Rain with a high near 57, south wind around 25 miles per hour. Tonight, rain with a low around 50, south wind 10 to 20 miles per hour. For the lower Kuskokwim Valley today, rain with a high near 57, south wind around 10 miles per hour. Tonight, rain with a low around 50, south wind around 10 miles per hour. For Anchorage today, patchy fog before 10 a.m., otherwise partly sunny with a high near 64, southeast wind around 5 miles per hour. Tonight, rain likely mainly after 1 a.m., cloudy with a low around 56, south wind around 5 miles per hour. And for the Bethel tides, a low tide of negative half of a foot at 9:30 a.m., and a high tide of 4 feet at 3:30 p.m. Sunrise time this morning was at 7:19 a.m. Sunset time will be at 10:19 p.m. Kuyana Jaknak for listening to KYUK 640 a.m. Mani Mamta Khishakmi. Today is Monday, August 24th, 2026. Let's take a look at KYUK's Tender Drums announcement. A high surf advisory has been issued from Sunday afternoon to early Tuesday morning for the Yukon Delta coast. Water levels up to 3 feet above the normal high tide line are expected, with the highest water levels around Emonic and Kotlik. Back to school, school supplies donation drive continues, with donations being dropped off at Stan's Barbershop, Delta Western, and Malone Insurance. 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GCI is collecting food donations at its Bethel retail store through September 4th to support the Bethel Food Bank and Pantry. Donations can be dropped off Monday through Friday from 9 a.m. to 5 p.m. at GCI's retail store inside AC at 135 Ridgecrest Drive. 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
5: Here's your climate highlight for KYUK. About 80% of the world's oceans currently have sea surface temperatures that are above normal, and that includes most of the Bering Sea. However, the Southeast Bering Sea from about Nunavak Island southward to Bristol Bay, as well as the Kodiak Island waters, are two of the few areas where seas are cooler than normal. Now, this has been the case most of the time since spring. In the Southeast Bering, this is likely in part a lingering effect of the late spring sea ice. In the western Gulf of Alaska, the cool temperatures appear to be the result of more cloudiness and storminess this summer than is usual. Now, the seasonal climate models show that below normal ocean temperatures persisting in the Southeast Bering Sea right through the autumn, but with ocean temperatures trending to above normal in the western Gulf of Alaska. However, with the sun getting lower in the sky now, ocean temperatures, as well as the timing of autumn sea ice development, will be increasingly impacted by storms and what happens in the ocean currents below the surface. I'm Rick Toman with the Alaska Center for Climate Assessment and Preparedness at the University of Alaska Fairbanks.

Dr. Lori Arviso-Alvord is the first female Navajo surgeon, dedicating decades of her life to mastering Western medicine alongside a deep understanding of traditional practices. Now her knowledge and expertise are serving as inspiration for the coming generations of Native medical students. Dr. Alvord is our Native in the Spotlight on the next Native America Calling.

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1: A high surf advisory has been issued from Sunday afternoon to early Tuesday morning for the Yukon Delta coast. Water levels up to 3 feet above the normal high tide line are expected, with the highest water levels around Emonic and Kotlik.

Welcome to Native America Calling. I'm Sean Spruce. An insatiable drive to learn carried Lori Arvizo Alvord to medical school at Stanford University and then on to become the first ever female Navajo surgeon. But that same enthusiasm for learning also made her realize healing patients on the Navajo Nation required more than just her clinical skills in the operating room. Alvord will join us today as our native in the spotlight to discuss her groundbreaking career in medicine. That's coming up after the news.

0: This is National Native News. I'm Jill Freitas. FBI Director Kash Patel met with tribal law enforcement partners in Albuquerque last week. The visit comes on the heels of the agency launching a new tool to raise public awareness over missing and murdered indigenous cases. KJZZ's Gabriel Pietrasio has details.
1: It's called Voices Not Forgotten, a webpage featuring select unsolved crimes across Indian country where the FBI is seeking the public's help by offering $25,000 minimum rewards. But as DeAndra Reed with the Albuquerque nonprofit Coalition to Stop Violence Against Native Women notes, this tool isn't exhaustive.
2: You know, I looked at this website that they have and I didn't see my sister on there.
1: 22 years ago, Navajo teenager Tiffany Reed went missing while walking to high school in Shiprock, New Mexico.
2: Antoinette Caidito is on there, and she's missing for about 40 years. So I don't see what the difference is between her case and my sister's case. And a lot of times, our relatives fall through the cracks. The visibility is very important, but it's not the finish line.
1: For National Native News, I'm Gabriel Pietrasio.
0: There's been a surge of mining companies looking to dig for minerals in the Southwest, including near tribal communities. KNAU's Chris Clements explains why so many of these companies are Canadian.
3: It boils down to this. Canada has a unique tax system that allows mining companies that are exploring projects to pass their costs along to investors. John Steen, a professor at the University of British Columbia, says Canada is home to hundreds of those companies. Steen says Canadian firms are responding to President Trump's push to end reliance on China for critical minerals. Take Chicana Copper, which is using a subsidiary to explore mining copper on the Navajo Nation. Or Laramide Resources, which wants to mine uranium near the site of the largest release of radioactive mining material in U.S. history.
4: The growth in uranium mining in the United States is unprecedented.
3: James Hopkins, an associate professor at the University of Arizona, says the reason for that is due, in part, to the rollback of mining regulations.
4: With the increased deregulation, you're seeing these conflicts arising more and more.
3: Hopkins says the flurry of mining projects, including some proposed by Canadian companies, is causing pushback from tribes who have long borne the environmental consequences of mining. For KNAU, I'm Chris Clements in Flagstaff.
0: The South Dakota Board of Minerals and Environment took actions affecting two proposed uranium projects in the Black Hills. South Dakota Searchlight's Megan O'Brien has more.
5: The Dewey Burdock project has been on hold for more than a decade. Project leaders want to mine for uranium near

0: Edgemont in the southern Black Hills. The Dewey Burdock project needs federal, state, and local permitting. After being held up by legal challenges, it secured the remaining federal permits it needs and will start seeking state permits. The Board of Minerals and Environment approved a socioeconomic study, which will help the board understand the economic, environmental, and community impacts of the project. A new state law requires the board to have language interpretation services available at hearings for those who need it, such as Lakota speakers. Some of the project opponents are members of Lakota tribes. A lawsuit by a project opponent against the board alleges it violated due process because an interpreter wasn't available on the first day of a May permit hearing. The lawsuit is ongoing in federal court, and the hearing is on hold. Opponents to the drilling project say it could endanger the canyon walls, which are lined with ancient Native American petroglyphs. Others say Native American spiritual practices at the site could be disrupted, and the drilling could endanger local water sources. For National Native News, I'm Megan O'Brien.
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6: This is Native America Calling. I'm Sean Spruce. Lori Arviso Alvord didn't do well in her first college science classes. The experience left her with a feeling that she had a limited road ahead if she pursued a career in the sciences. But encouragement from a mentor after graduating college prompted her to give it another try. That leap of faith led her to Stanford Medical School, which then led to her becoming the first female Navajo board-certified surgeon. But even then, Alvord was struck with a feeling that treatment for her fellow Navajo patients required more than just technical knowledge. She spent her career expanding her own understanding of Western medicine alongside traditional teachings in order to better treat the needs of her patients. It has not always been the easiest path to walk. She is now a surgeon in the Yakima Valley in Washington State. She is also our Native in the Spotlight today. Listeners can join our conversation. Call us at 1-800-996-2848. That is also 1-800-99-NATIVE. Joining us now on Zoom in Prosser, Washington, is Dr. Lori Arviso Alvord. She is attending surgeon at Astria Toppenish Hospital and an author. She is Dene. Dr. Alvord, good morning, and welcome to Native America Calling.
7: Hey, Sean.
6: It's great to have you on the show. Where do we begin? Your career began after completing medical school in 1985, and then a general surgery residency. Both took place at Stanford. You then returned to the IHS, Indian Health Service Facility, in Gallup, New Mexico, not far from where you grew up. Dr. Alvord, take us back to that time in your decision to return to the Navajo Nation.
7: Sean, but first I'm supposed to give my clans.
6: Absolutely. My apologies. Feel free to further introduce or take as much time as you need, Dr. Alvord.
7: No worries. Hey, Lori Arviso Alvord, Yinishe, Bilagana Dosina Jine, Bashishchin. I am a member of the Senajene clan and the Bilagana, if you can call them a clan. And I am originally from Crown Point, New Mexico, and currently live in Prosser. So, all right, now I'll answer your questions, okay? My grandma would be mad if I didn't do it like that, right? So, But, yeah, what was my decision? Well, so first thing is that Indian Health Service provided a scholarship for medical school, and they covered 3 years of my 4 years of training. And part of that scholarship requires a payback. So for every year they cover your expenses, you work for them a year. And so they asked for 3 years, but I gave them 6 years. And that's because, I was able to come back to the operating room that was closest to my home. And that was where I wanted to be anyway. So, it was really sort of, a win-win. I got most of medical debt taken care of, and I was able to serve my tribe and the Zuni tribe.
6: Now, how many years were you there at Gallup Indian Medical Center?
7: 6 years. Yeah, 91 to 97.
6: Now, you wrote a memoir. It's titled The Scalpel and the Bear. It was published in 2000, and you describe that you had to go against your cultural beliefs to become a surgeon. And you also write that you were trained how to be a surgeon, but not how to be a healer. Tell me more about that. And do you think it's still a big barrier for Native Americans who consider the medical field?
7: Yeah, it is. The book is The Scalpel and the Silver Bear. It's because my clan, the Sinajeni, they are from the mountain Sisnajen, which is our eastern sacred mountain, which is also considered bear country. And that's a bear clan, one of our four bear clans. So the bear was just something I always kind of kept inside my mind for strength and power and representation of our culture. You know, the thing that was the hardest was in medical school, you learn about anatomy by using cadavers, which are bodies that are no longer alive. And our teaching is that we're not supposed to touch those. And so that was a real dilemma, honestly, that took a lot of thought and prayer and discussion with people. And, you know, finally, you know, it was just one of those things where I had to make the decision, if I did this, even though it went against some of my teachings, over a lifetime, I could potentially save hundreds or thousands of lives. So I went ahead and did that. These days, for many students in schools with a high enough Native population, we work with healers for cleansing ceremonies for them. So that is a way to address that issue.
6: That's really good to hear. Do you ever get pushback, or even back then when you were doing your training, did you get pushback from people that said, hey, just, you know what, this is part of the grind, this is what medical school's all about, you need to do it? Or were people receptive when you explained that your cultural teachings really didn't align with some of the training practices that you were expected to complete?
7: To be completely fair, I did not discuss this with non-Native people at the time. They already think that, who knows what they think, but they have outrageous ideas about what Native people are supposed to be, and the things that come into their minds are bows and arrows and teepees and whatnot. And to try to understand the intricacies of a different culture was probably not gonna be something that they would be able to easily understand. So I mainly kept it to myself at that time. I do think I would have gotten pushback, and I certainly got a lot of pushback for other cultural issues, like throughout all of school, not just medical school. We don't make eye contact, you know, that's considered rude. And we often don't raise our hands in classrooms because that's like calling attention to yourself. And it's almost like it's kind of thought of as narcissistic, I guess, but though we don't have that word, but, you know, it's trying to like make yourself look good. And so that was a really hard thing to overcome in education in general, you know, just and then with patients, it's very hard. I'm a natural introvert. I don't know if it's because I'm part Native or whatever, but it was hard to talk to patients, you know, to just have conversations with someone who's a complete stranger, and then also to go into their personal lives, which you have to do. And so I kind of, it took me a while to work out how to do that and to come out of my shell, if you will.
6: Were there other Native medical students at Stanford during your time?
7: Right, yes. We did have other students. There were two others in my class. One was from a Chippewa tribe in Minnesota, and one of them was from Santa Clara Pueblo, I believe. Yeah, Miguel Dozier. And I'm trying to think of the other person's name, but I'm not coming up with it right this minute.
6: Okay.
7: We had several in, you know, classes in front of us and behind us, too. Yeah.
6: Nice. Now, also in your memoir, you tell a story about a young patient who was suffering from acute appendicitis. And this person, she needed surgery right away, and her family was hesitant to trust the medical establishment. And ultimately, they did agree to the surgery. But tell me more about that event and how it guided you in your whole philosophy and how you practice medicine even today.
7: Sure. So, you know, in our tribe, it's a matriarchal tribe, and that means the grandmothers have the most power. And so the grandmother was against the child having surgery because when you operate, you cut into the human body, and that is considered by real traditional people to be a violation of the beauty and sacredness of the body. And so she did not want to have that done. That is not to say that, like, that's completely, like, everybody thinks that. Like, we had medicine men who referred patients with gallbladder disease to us. So even real traditional people understood the need for surgery at times. But, you know, I had to work with that family and really talk to the father, and especially as the girl was getting sicker, I talked to the whole family, and I think they made the decision as a group to go forward and have the surgery. But it really brought home to me the need to really work to understand beliefs and values, and to respect them, and to to find ways to heal without violating the things that we find most important in our culture. And the flip side of the coin would have been like the hospital's attorneys could have gotten a court order to force the family to have let the girl have surgery, you know. But I really didn't want to go that way, because that would have created a lot of hostility, and would have violated the trust they already had in me, and
6: right.
7: I just was really uncomfortable with that. So, that's kind of the way that I started working on trying to create ways of treating patients that were very, very respectful of their culture.
6: Okay. We're going to take a short break. We'll come back and continue our conversation today with Dr. Lori Arviso-Alvord.

na jone yen na sko na jone ko peot ka to he ya shele na jone yen shele na jone yen.

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3: A high surf advisory has been issued from Sunday afternoon to early Tuesday morning for the Yukon Delta coast. Water levels up to 3 feet above the normal high tide line are expected, with the highest water levels around Emonic and Kotlik.

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2: 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And of Karelitin Sitelpiti could Wednesday 6 o'clock, Thursday, May 5:30.
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2: 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Yeah, starting umbag.
1: 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Good morning.
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6: 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Charlie Lex Nagaya could gush such and chat for new men, Takaka, the next year or two come with Nikonuk. 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In the reading on Charlie Lex Lagat, next year or two cutting. Over and over. 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
7: 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Everybody has different problems. 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
11: 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Everybody.
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2: 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and question concerning gun rulogi. I achieve good how I man the guy just going critic need law but he going to lift him to night. Tortinta Bergana Nit Xait Lama Kidum Kdark Dachkai Dachlutunga Gaisen

0: Human kann gedacht und nicht so nicht entstanden. In Stanlin Gold, that is the corpus nuclear jelly, king in knockout, on iron is cut on the gold. Iron is an iron seeken, Stanley Gold. More subtle cook hidden, just here, I'll in reduced. I thought, up to can again. At some kind of garden. It's in the sack time now, as I can remember in the rakami. Clute stink to what to do, nunami mani. State Environmental Protection Agency, most struggling. I link nak samk samk pinkata, aha nak samk. Environment Protection Action guideline not a generality. You defect a gal guiden certificata. You stuck bites and piling it. Charlie Chasso Rink stood. A king had a cook sitting right. Charlie Chasso Rink at him a good Alaska. Life is such a thing that I can read it at the mum's script. You hadn't been a cackle, just need to go near a cackle. Good morning.
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A high surf advisory is in effect until early Tuesday morning for the Yukon Delta coast. Water levels up to 3 feet above the normal high tide line are expected, with the highest water levels around Emonic and Kotlik.

the war was over.

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1: A high surf advisory is in effect until early Tuesday morning for the Yukon Delta coast. Water levels up to 3 feet above the normal high tide line are expected, with the highest water levels around Emonic and Kotlik. This is KYUK Public Radio for the Yukon Kuskokwim Delta. I'm Evan Erickson. The gap between the 5th and 6th place finishers in Alaska's 17-way governor's race remains at fewer than 300 votes as the Alaska Division of Elections has published more results from last week's primary election. As of Sunday evening, 5th place finisher Traig Taylor had 9,776 votes and 6th place finisher Click Bishop had 9,493. According to reporting from the Alaska Beacon, a change in order between 5th and 6th place ordinarily doesn't matter because only the top four candidates advance to November's general election. But if one of the top four finishers withdraws from the race by August 31st, the fifth place finisher will be promoted and advanced to November. Ahead of the primary, some candidates for governor said they were considering their options depending on last week's results. Thousands of absentee and early votes remain unreported and could change the results. Counting is expected to wrap up by August 28th, the deadline for mailed absentee ballots to reach the Division of Elections. Democratic frontrunners Jonathan Kreiss Tompkins and Tom Begich, who were on track to finish first and second in the primary, have since issued statements implying that they will remain in the race. Third-place Republican finisher Bernadette Wilson has said she will remain in the race if she is the top Republican. Fourth-place finisher Dave Bronson issued a statement Wednesday that said his campaign was waiting for the full picture to make a decision. In other races, the newly counted ballots confirmed existing trends. In the U.S. Senate race, Democratic challenger Mary Peltola has 48.1% of the vote, and incumbent Republican Senator Dan Sullivan has 42.7%. In the number three spot is Republican challenger Dan J. Sullivan of Petersburg with 2.4%. The fourth spot is currently held by progressive Democrat David Leslie with 1.1%. If Leslie withdraws or if late-counted votes alter Election Day trends, his spot would be taken by conservative Republican Gerald Heikes, who sat just 17 votes behind Leslie on Sunday. In the U.S. House race, Republican Representative Nick Begich III has 46.1% of the vote, ahead of independent challenger Bill Hill with 30.9%. Democratic challenger Matt Schultz was in third with 8%, and federal inmate Eric Hafner, a Democratic candidate, was in fourth with 3.8%. Schultz has already suspended his campaign and is expected to withdraw, which would elevate fifth-place finisher John Williams, a Fairbanks Democrat, with 2.6% of the vote. Republican Clay Strickland was in sixth with 2.4%.

0: bumblebee scientists were in Unalaska this summer addressing the lack of data about the island's bees. KUCB's Kenesha McGlashan Price reports that locals can help with the research, too.
1: If you were hiking around Unalaska in July, you may have seen a small group of scientists in the tundra paying close attention to the flowers. They were looking for bumblebees. The researchers were trying to identify which species of bumblebees exist on the island by looking at physical characteristics, stripe patterns, hind leg pollen baskets, and even the length of their cheeks. This data is for the Aleutian Bumblebee Project, supported by the U.S. Fish and Wildlife Service.
2: And we were finding with our data that the Aleutian system, there's a really large data gap. So what that means is we only had data on bees for maybe less than 10% of the islands.
1: Justin Fulkerson is a research scientist who's been visiting the Aleutian chain for the last couple of years. Last summer, he surveyed the bees in Adak. This summer, he collected data in several more locations, including Sandpoint and Alaska and the Near Islands. Hollis Woodard is also working on the project. She's a professor of entomology at the University of California. She says a successful field day is dependent on good weather.
3: Well, we try to go out on days when there's amazing weather, which we actually got the first two full days we were here. So if it's too cold, too rainy, the bumblebees just won't fly.
1: When the weather cooperated, the researchers netted bees to get a closer look. In just 4 days on the island, they more than quadrupled the number of bumblebee records for Unalaska. Fulkerson says there were some surprises about the bees they found.
2: And we're finding that they, right now, just like going crazy for geraniums. And I find that interesting because over in the mainland, I don't really see the bumblebees visiting the geraniums that much. They like to visit, like, the favorite, the lupins or the pea flowers.
1: Old data estimated there were around 6 species of bumblebees on Unalaska. But so far this summer, they confidently identified only 2 or 3. That raises the question of whether other species are active at different times of the year or whether old records aren't as reliable. Woodard says understanding which bees are here is important because bumblebees are major pollinators.
3: Bumblebees actually are super important pollinators of blueberry, and one of the reasons why is that they'll land on the flower and they sonicate it, just like a sonicating toothbrush, and that causes the flower to release some pollen.
1: Woodard says this relationship has been studied in other parts of the country, but there's still a lot to learn about the bumblebees and berry pollination in the Aleutians. And, Fulkerson says, there's another reason this baseline data is important. Bumblebees are sensitive to climate change.
2: And with our climate changing, we don't know the degree that it'll affect them in the Aleutians or in Alaska. But if they are going to be disappearing, we need to know what species are here, because if we don't know what's here, we don't know what we're going to lose.
1: But both scientists say that locals can help with their research, too. If you see a bumblebee on a flower, they encourage locals to take a photo and upload it to the free iNaturalist app. The image can be reviewed by scientists and other citizen scientists to help paint a clear picture of the bumblebees and the Aleutians. For KUCB, I'm Kenesha McGlashan Price.

A warning to listeners, the following story contains details that may be disturbing for some listeners. An Emonic man has been jailed on a charge of first-degree murder after Alaska state troopers allegedly found him inside a steam bath with a woman dead from apparent stab wounds. According to a charging document, Emonic-based troopers responded to a disturbance in the steam bath the night of August 14th to find 38-year-old Christopher Horn with a knife in his chest and 37-year-old Anita Hooch deceased. The charges say another man had tried to intervene earlier, at one point trying to hit Horn with a harpoon, but Horn allegedly cut him with the knife. In a written statement posted online Wednesday, troopers said a preliminary investigation found Horn allegedly stabbed himself after stabbing Hooch. Horn was medevaced to an Anchorage hospital for treatment and was transferred last week to the Anchorage Correctional Complex, where he was held on $500,000 bail. Horn also faces a charge of third-degree felony assault. The next court hearing in the case is set for September 9th in Bethel Court. This is KYUK News. I'm Evan Erickson. Koyana for listening. Please share your news tips, comments, or suggestions. 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And stay tuned for Yuktun Ganumchit coming up.

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1: Today is Monday, August 24th, 2026. Let's take a look at KYUK's Tender Drums announcement. A high surf advisory has been issued from Sunday afternoon to early Tuesday morning for the Yukon Delta coast. Water levels up to 3 feet above the normal high tide line are expected, with the highest water levels around Emonic and Kotlik. Back to school, school supplies donation drive continues, with donations being dropped off at Stan's Barbershop, Delta Western, and Malone Insurance. 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Donations can be dropped off Monday through Friday from 9 a.m. to 5 p.m. at GCI's retail store inside AC at 135 Ridgecrest Drive. 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Kuyana Jacknuck for listening to KYUK 640 AM Manimam to Faith to Me. Today is Monday, August 24th, 2026. Let's take a look at KYUK's weather for Bethel and the Kuskokwim Delta today. Rain with a high near 57, south wind around 25 miles per hour. Tonight, rain with a low around 50, south wind 10 to 20 miles per hour. For the lower Kuskokwim Valley today, rain with a high near 57, south wind around 10 miles per hour. Tonight, rain with a low around 50, south wind around 10 miles per hour. For Anchorage today, patchy fog before 10 a.m., otherwise partly sunny with a high near 64, southeast wind around 5 miles per hour. Tonight, rain likely mainly after 1 a.m., cloudy with a low around 56, south wind around 5 miles per hour. And for the Bethel tides, a low tide of negative half of a foot at 9:30 a.m. and a high tide of 4 feet at 3:30 p.m. Sunrise time this morning was at 7:19 a.m. Sunset time will be at 10:19 p.m. Kuyana Jacknuck for listening to KYUK 640 a.m. Mani Mamtukhisakmi.
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0: 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Unam class le raji rok bukli 57 degrees. South am gano kiro ni 25 miles per hour, 30 mile an hour tki takluk chayu ka kami. Ata ku class le luni bukli 50 degrees. South am gano kiro ni 10 to 20 miles per hour. 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I'm grateful. I couldn't believe two, fifth and sixth place. Tabut Kagalaskami, 17 at Governor Ochtunakhid, Kitach Perluku, 300 votes. 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Sixth place, Aklu, Click Bishop, 9,493 report. 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Incumbent Republican Sen Dan Sullivan Lak 42.7%. 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U.S. House Anitua Republican Rep. Nick Bigits III, 46.1% vote touting lo ni Chiuksin Rolo ni Independent Bill Hill, ame 30.9% vote touting lo ni Democrat Anitua Matt Sulsak, 38.8%, ang Kuitachiwak ni Witala Eric Hefner, ang Democrat, King and 3.8%. 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
1: Nihuayuchtsun litnaurun apagyarak.
2: Bayaka. He is bothering her or being around her. Bayaka. He is bothering her or being around her. Bayaka. Anani pinkcha. Bayaka. Awatini nangokluni. Bayaka. Bayaka.
1: Kuyana. Litnaus gut kaksuta juchtstun apriaranik.
3: I'm Dr. Anthony Lazowitz, and this is Climate Connections. Oceans cover more than two-thirds of the planet's surface and hold enough water to fill the Grand Canyon more than 300,000 times. And all that water is slowly becoming more acidic. When people burn fossil fuels like oil and gas, it releases carbon dioxide to the atmosphere. The ocean then absorbs about a third of that carbon dioxide, where it mixes with water to form carbonic acid. Since pre-industrial times, the ocean has grown about 30% more acidic as people have burned fossil fuels. This change would not be noticeable to someone at the beach, but ocean acidification harms some marine life. Coral skeletons and oyster and clam shells are made by combining calcium and carbonate ions into a material called calcium carbonate. But when ocean water gets more acidic, there are fewer carbonate ions floating around. That makes it harder for corals to grow and oysters and clams to form shells. As people continue to add carbon to the atmosphere and acidification gets worse, it could threaten some shellfish populations and the livelihoods of the people who harvest them. So preventing that pollution is vital for protecting marine life and coastal communities. Climate Connections is produced by the Yale Center for Environmental Communication. To learn more about climate change, visit climateconnections.org.
4: Here's your climate highlight for KYUK. About 80% of the world's oceans currently have sea surface temperatures that are above normal, and that includes most of the Bering Sea. However, the Southeast Bering Sea from about Nunavak Island southward to Bristol Bay, as well as the Kodiak Island waters, are two of the few areas where seas are cooler than normal. Now, this has been the case most of the time since spring. In the Southeast Bering, this is likely in part a lingering effect of the late spring sea ice. In the western Gulf of Alaska, the cool temperatures appear to be the result of more cloudiness and storminess this summer than is usual. Now, the seasonal climate models show that below normal ocean temperatures persisting in the Southeast Bering Sea right through the autumn, but with ocean temperatures trending to above normal in the western Gulf of Alaska. However, with the sun getting lower in the sky now, ocean temperatures, as well as the timing of autumn sea ice development, will be increasingly impacted by storms and what happens in the ocean currents below the surface. I'm Rick Tolman with the Alaska Center for Climate Assessment and Preparedness at the University of Alaska Fairbanks.
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1: A high surf advisory is in effect until early Tuesday morning for the Yukon Delta coast. Water levels up to 3 feet above the normal high tide line are expected, with the highest water levels around Emonic and Kotlik.
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0: Kwakakakumkune, we are back. Fish Talk on KYUK 640 AM this afternoon. I have two guests with me. Unakwani from the Fish and Wildlife Refuge. Kwakansu Chali Una Unumk. Introduce how where they work and what good things are going to be happening here in the Kuskokwim River. I'll have you introduce yourself first, Tris.
1: Sure thing. Good afternoon, Sam and everyone. This is Therese Vicente with the Kuskokwim River Intertribal Fish Commission here in Bethel.
0: Emmett.
2: Hi, my name is Emmett Nickrey. I'm a refuge information technician with the Yukon Delta National Wildlife Refuge.
0: Emmett, a question for you real quick. How long the money at the refuge, how long have you been with that entity, that organization?
2: This coming September will be 5 years with the service with the Yukon Delta National Wildlife Refuge.
0: Yeah, keep it up. It's always good to know that

0: nyt tähän, että keep it up. It's always good to know that the people from the Delta are stepping up to some of these positions that are available to the people here in our region, and you're one of them, Guyana. Kwanikwa una ni kuskokfim kwa illo ni latini su, like una imakpik kakna su wastalikinam ni Yukon River tamani this time of the year at the Yukon River fall chamani kakut pitu kai tamani time run nachtut mani kwankuta kakiyan kpeakam ta tamani tamakunik pitut I'd like to know a little bit more about what's happening with that area M fisheries. What's going on over there? Are they done yet, or are they still floating around going after green turtles? No. Fish. Yeah, kitaki. Trish, can we? I know that there is something that you want to say something about the river out there, the local river first, and then maybe a little bit about Yukon and then Area M. Emmet King Okun Ila Yukupinagan. Okay? Chris?
1: Okay.
2: Okay, Koyana Emmet, Koyana Sam, yeah, I can start with. Here in the river, and often we have our colleagues from the Alaska Department of Fish and Game give an update on the status of our runs to start. So I can provide that, some counts from the Kuskokwim sonar, and then maybe Emmett and I could both share some management updates about fishing. But so the Kuskokwim River sonar is, you know, just below Guitluk and the Guitlukwai, right there down in the lower Kuskokwim. And as of yesterday, August 23rd, it has counted a passage of 163,590 silver salmon. The average this time of year is over 256,000 silver, so we are below average this year, and that's why folks have probably heard about the silver salmon fishing closures here on the river for conservation. And the sonar hasn't counted Chinook salmon in a while, obviously, because they're far upriver now, but the end of season count for king salmon was 95,933, and the average end of season is over 124,000 past the sonar, so below average for king salmon this year as well, according to that project. Chum salmon also haven't seen numbers in recent days, but I think as of last week, they were still getting a couple trickling through. This year, the chum salmon count at the sonar is 558,149. That's more than double the average, which is about 226,000. But it is worth noting that, you know, the years in the average are when we saw some of the record low chum returns since 2020, so the average is really low. But it is encouraging to see numbers back up where they were, you know, in 2018, 2019. And hopefully that trend will continue, and we'll be able to say confidently that our chum salmon are back, but not there quite yet. We're just encouraged. And then sockeye salmon, the end of season count is 498,415 sockeye at the Kuskokwim River sonar. That's a bit below the average, which is close to 700.

0: 67,000 sockeye salmon, but still lots of reds have been mm-hmm. coming through, and people have been able to put those up as much as possible, and I know folks on the Kuskokwim are really grateful for those sockeye salmon. So that's the state of things. I don't have, you know, shefish and different whitefish mm-hmm. numbers from the sonar readily available, but they do count passage of those, you know, and uh-huh. people have been reporting good numbers of shefish and whitefish this year.
1: And so on the river condition out there, the closure, or how long is it going to be in this condition? If you can elaborate a little bit about that with Emmett.
0: Yeah. Oh, do you want me to start and then?
1: Yeah, Emmett? Yeah. Either one of you two. If you can start it off and let Emmett say some stuff a little bit too.
0: Yep, for sure. So, because we've been seeing really low coho salmon numbers this year, very similar to the run in 2022, which was bad and got shut down mid August, the U.S. Fish and Wildlife Service, after consultation with our intertribal fish commission in-season managers, determined that it was necessary to put conservation mode on for silver salmon this year. So there's an emergency special action in place for federal waters of the Kuskokwim River that's basically closing coho salmon fishing through September 15 or until further notice.
1: Okay, so September 15.
0: September 15 right now. Yeah, and maybe Emmett, I could have you, or if you could share some more details about that emergency special action for people downriver.
2: Okay, yeah, I definitely could. Yukon Delta National Wildlife Refuge in-season managers, in consultation with the Kuskokwim River Intertribal Fish Commission, decided that there needs a closure to the harvest of coho salmon due to the low abundance, and this began on August 12th, and it will expire on September 15th, unless reopened by the in-season manager. The Kuskokwim River main stem, including the Eek, Kwikluk, Kasigluk, and Teaseralik River drainages, will remain closed, and also including the Tulooksack River and the Aniak River drainage within the Yukon Delta National Wildlife Refuge boundary. Fishing from tributaries not listed above is restricted from fishing 100 yards upriver from the mouth of the tributaries. For non-federally qualified users, the retention of coho salmon is not allowed within all federal public waters. So meaning that tributaries are close to the harvest of coho and on the main stem.
1: The places where fishing is allowed, from the mouth of the Kuskokwim on up tributary. Can you name those for our listeners?
2: Yes, the non-spawning tributaries, including the Baisuk, the Dagyaruk River, the Galik, Anakchik, and the Greek River, are open for federally qualified subsistence users up past the boundary lines where the signs are.
1: Mm-hmm. So if by any chance I caught a moose with my gill net, could I keep that?
2: Yeah, it's a non-spawning tributary like the Johnson River.
1: Yeah, I was just making a little joke line for our listeners that if I caught a moose with my gill net, would I be able to keep that? But anyway, Guyana Ahkunika Ahkut Awai Kanut Kriki Pikai Iking Kawatulita Paisak Takuyak Tundudulak Galek Anachimpainga Guik Get Hundoy, Makut Irene Kluki Bius Gaita, Chief Chiunga Kutamakunk, Genisu over the weekend away. I did a little bit of drifting right at the mouth of Guik River. It takes a little effort and patience, lots of patience, to get when the tide is just about to turn from high water to low water, that line where the tide stops is when I was catching. So if you're planning to go late afternoon, right around, I'd say 4:30, 5 o'clock, right around there, till about maybe 8, give or take, in the evening. That was when I caught few fish for our table. So if you're planning to go give it a try, that's a good time to do it. That's not so for each of the non-spawning tributaries. There, the further downriver you go, the earlier the tide is going to turn. So, it's just being there at the right time is what I'm trying to say. Tahuam, I know that you have more that you need to make a report on, Tris.
0: Sure. And Goyana Emmett for sharing the details of the federal emergency action. And like Emmett said, you know, that's in place from the mouth of the Kuskokwim River up to Aniak. But last week, the State of Alaska Department of Fish and Game issued an announcement for action above Aniak up to the headwaters. And so I want to share the details on behalf of Fish and Game, just so folks are aware. So this applies to subsistence section 4, which starts at Aniak and goes upriver until the regulatory markers that are near the mouth of the Holitna River. That's Fish and Game's subsistence section 4. There's currently a closure for subsistence fishing for coho salmon in place. It started last Friday, August 21, at 5 o'clock p.m., and it's in place until Friday, August 28, this coming Friday at 5 o'clock p.m. And the details during this closure are that the subsistence harvest of coho is closed. The use of gill nets in all flowing waters of Section 4 in tributaries that flow into it are closed. Subsistence users can use selective gear like fish wheels, beach seines, dip nets, and hook and line to target whitefish, sheafish, pike, and non-coho salmon. And if you catch a coho salmon with one of these selective gears, you must return it immediately to the water, but you can retain all other fish caught. And then the same closure restrictions will be in place in Section 5, which starts at those fish and game regulatory markers near the mouth of the Holitna River and goes all the way to the headwaters of the Kuskokwim, including McGrath, Tulida, Nikolai, Takotna, those villages way, you know, all the way up. The closure for coho salmon harvest for gillnets

0: will start this Friday, August 28th at 5 o'clock p.m. and then continue through the following Friday, September 4 at 5 o'clock p.m. So it's a rolling closure. As the coho salmon are moving upriver, these closures are moving upriver, similar to what we see during king salmon season. And I was going to say something else. It is, you know, important to note that with those selective gears like fish wheels and hook and line, subsistence users in sections 4 and 5 can still harvest whitefish, sheafish, you know, other kinds of salmon and fish, just not...
1: Besides coho,
0: yep, no silver salmon. No silver salmon during these closure windows. So that, yep, that was announced last Thursday, the 20th, after the Department of Fish and Game talked with the Kuskokwim River Salmon Management Working Group. And that is, yep, that's the announcement for state waters for now.
2: Una section 4 amak pilakit hokan anya kakamit nun nit nikam na hulit naktikisuko down a section 4 amak pikit a umhtok a maku nun kubuyalu ting khospitu gikhilu ting su angu sal ghanun a down a toy ayak nikhilu ni Kuyuhtlatni away pihutuk. 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
3: Yeah, unless reopened by the federal in-season manager, which is Spencer Reardon, management meeting Wednesday, and we will know more after the management meeting.
2: September 1, my ila luku September 15th ke luku pekata khaludun.
3: Yeah.
2: Goyana, you have another information that you have with you, Chris?
0: Yes. Goyana Sam, Goyana Emmett. I guess before I jump over to Area M updates that you asked for, Sam.
2: Yes.
0: And just, you know, the reason why these silver salmon closures are in place is to try to get as many spawners to the spawning grounds as possible. There's one spawner escapement goal on the Kuskokwim River for silver salmon, the Kugrugluk River. And the goal at the low end is to have 13,000 spawners up there to lay their eggs in the gravel and raise the next generation of salmon so that we can have more generations of salmon fishermen as well. So these conservation closures are so hard, and especially here in federal waters, you know, they're made by people from the river who also fish for silver salmon. And so nobody takes those decisions lightly. And like Emmett said, you know, our co-management team is continuing to monitor the runs and continuing to meet and discuss, you know, opportunities for fishing. And we're always hopeful, but we really want to make sure that our salmon spawners have the best chance possible to keep populations alive and help rebuild them so that hopefully one day we won't have to go through these closures and conservation mode again and again. Meanwhile, there are fisheries outside of the Kuskokwim River that intercept and harvest and often get to sell salmon that come back to the Kuskokwim to spawn. Our team looked into whether there's, you know, evidence from the genetics that Area M is harvesting Kuskokwim coho salmon, and there aren't any genetic reports about it that have been done by the Department of Fish and Game or anyone else. So we don't know that they are catching Kuskokwim coho salmon, but we also don't know that they're not. There's a lot of information we don't know about silver salmon and where they go when they hit the ocean. You know, there's been so much more research on king salmon and on chum salmon and sockeye salmon than our silver salmon. So if anyone has knowledge about where Kuskokwim silver salmon go in the ocean, I would love to hear from you because I'd like to learn more about this and how we can protect silver salmon, not just in our river with closures to subsistence people, but, you know, outside in the ocean as well.
2: Before you get too far,
0: yeah.
2: Question,
0: yeah.
2: That got lit up in my brain here. The silvers, they are catching. What are the genetics saying? Where are they going?
0: In Area M?
2: Yes.
0: They don't do genetic studies on the silvers.
2: So there's nothing.
0: We don't know.
2: But they're still catching them there.
0: Correct, yes. And I was just looking at the, they call it the post-June management plan for Area M, which is the regulations for the commercial salmon fishery starting July 1 all the way into October.
2: Mm-hmm.
0: In August, the regulations for Area M commercial fishery say that openers are based on abundance of local stocks of salmon, including coho salmon. So it could be that there are, you know, coho salmon that spawn in the Aleutian chain in those little rivers they have there. But I don't have, that I've been able to find and that my coworkers have been able to find, any studies that say, you know, there's other coho salmon stocks that they catch there. That doesn't mean that there's not, you know, mm-hmm. It just means that there's no evidence one way or another that we're aware of.
2: So that the silvers that they are catching, where they go is a big question mark. They don't know.
0: Right.
2: So they're fishing for silvers that they don't know where they come from and where they're going. But my brain tells me those silvers are bound for Kuskokwim River because they're getting caught somewhere. The fish that are supposed to be showing up here are picked off somewhere. And Area M is one of the biggest fishing fleet area in the Aleutian chains. So people that are listening out there, we'd like to hear from you, since this being a call-in show. Our numbers are 907-543-5985. 907-543-2756. Unasu 800 number 995-8954. Takutoi Colin lines. We'd like to hear what's happening for those of us that are trying on these open tributaries. I know me and my Iloko, you were fishing along with some other guy. I didn't recognize him, but we were out there for a good long afternoon, and I caught only four silvers. As soon as I caught those four, I came home because the rain was heading this way, so and the wind was picking up, so I had to skiddy daddle before I got too wet. Email radio@kyuk.org. Unani time. We'd like to hear what's happening in those areas. I haven't heard any report of our chum salmon with radio they have them stuck into their mouth. I haven't heard any report, anybody catching any of those. Maybe they died because they can't eat.
0: I don't know.
2: You know, but you haven't heard anything about them either, huh?
0: No, it would be the Department of Fish and Game that's getting calls. If any fishermen have caught them and reported them, so I don't know. Maybe, hopefully, Sam or Madison could be on next week's Fish Talk and give an update.
2: Yeah, but you would hear about them too, right? If they, somebody would call you if one was caught.
0: Maybe. I think they have the department office line on them. So sometimes people will call our Fish Commission office to make reports. Like a couple years ago when there were lots of worms and disease in the salmon, we got some calls and pictures about that. But, you know, unless someone called us or if I happened to see it on Facebook or something, I wouldn't necessarily know about the radio tags.
2: Yeah, it's been on my mind all summer because I haven't heard anything.
0: Yeah.
2: Any of them getting caught, not even in this river.
0: Yeah.
2: So I don't know. I don't know what happened to them. If you have any more reports that you want to throw at our listeners out there.
0: On research and monitoring, no. You know, within our river, a lot of our weir projects and other projects got washed out by the high water that we saw, that we've been seeing over the past few weeks. So not too many updates from that front from the Fish Commission, but I can just share the Area M numbers through August 23rd. Give me one second. I'm realizing my numbers are not fully up to date. Yeah.
2: Keep that in mind. Numbers of the fish in Area M. We have a caller online from here in Bethel. Good morning or good afternoon. Sorry.
4: Good afternoon. I'm calling here from Bethel, and I'm listening to the Fishing King reports. And I'm calling in respect for their efforts to conserve salmon returns to upriver. I'm not calling in to challenge or challenge the fish management. With respect to repercussion game reports. There's a handful of us friends that I have. We go a lot into global internet about fish returns from Yukon and Kuskokwim NOAA fisheries reports. I haven't been reading this the way it's written. Causes of decline of salmon fish. Marine heat waves, warm ocean in Bering Sea and Pacific Ocean and Gulf of Alaska. Commercial bycatch by huge vessels all over Alaska, unintentionally catch and discard salmon overboard. And shifting ocean conditions cause younger and smaller fish to return from ocean at younger ages. And it's from NOAA Fisheries on internet that we gathered information on this. So it's all over Alaska, including Gulf of Alaska. With these conservation efforts, we don't know or we don't understand. We always hope that small fisheries that return to the Bering Sea and Pacific Ocean, we always hope they return. But these reports that I just read, with the studies that's been going on, and with their findings, there's, from our understandings and from our calls, the Mickey's people, at Norse, there are many, many reasons we don't understand. Deep down an ocean where fish are, whites killing them. So I'd like to hear if that's fishing game are aware of this. I'll hang up and listen.
2: Chris?
0: Koyana, Sam, and Koyana, to our caller, it is true that there's a lot of things happening to our salmon, and a lot of things we don't know. You know, we don't know exactly what's happening. There's a lot of question marks. Climate change and the marine heat waves that happened in the ocean, especially between 2016 and 2018, they did a number on wild Western Alaska salmon. You know, they wiped out a lot of the food sources for especially the kings and the chums. They also just wiped out a lot of the fish. And then, you know, the hot water in our rivers, like in 2019 when the chum salmon were floating belly up down the river, that certainly did not help our salmon. There's also, you know, the fishing impacts to our fish. And within our rivers, we've curbed a lot of, you know, the impacts that fisheries in river have to salmon. Out in the ocean, there's been some small steps made forward and also some steps made backwards to protecting salmon in the ocean and the impacts of fisheries there. So, you know, there's lots of other factors too. There's salmon sharks that the Department of Fish and Game has been tagging and monitoring and seeing how, you know, how much fish they're eating and things like that. The thing that we can control as humans and that we have rules and regulations about are the fisheries. And so that's why our Intertribal Fish Commission always goes back to what can we be doing and asking for of our fisheries to better protect our salmon from rivers to sea and back again. So we do all that we can within the river to protect our salmon spawners. And there's a lot of work that still needs to be done out in the ocean to protect the salmon that are growing up from bycatch and from harvest in Area M and things like that. So I don't think anyone's saying, you know, those are the only things hurting our fish, but they're the ones that we have power over, so to speak. So that's why we focus so much on it. I could talk about this for a long time, yeah. But I'll stop there.
2: Uh-huh. Yeah, we do have another caller online who's been waiting from here in Bethel. Good afternoon. Dorsu.
5: Good afternoon, Eric.
2: Waka.
5: Yeah. To totally deny and what's happening in Area M, that's a big lie. Why? There is 1,000-foot commercial fishing going on. 3 shackles. And the big word is interception. Why I say that? There used to be delegates from the Arctic, Yukon, and Kuskokwim. They used to go Anchorage and fight. For what? Fish escapement. And it worked. There was enough for everybody, even commercial fishing. And don't forget, now there's trawlers in the Bering Sea. And my people with naked eye are seeing them 3 miles out. But first, me and my people are to blame first. Well, what happened with all the 100,000? It's not me and my people. Every year, the cycle of blame blame me and my people, Arctic Yukon Kuskokwim rivers. Close us first. That's not right. You definitely know what's happening out there in the Bear Pacific Ocean and Bering Sea. There I am in Force Pass. Trawlers. And there's bycatch of millions of pounds of marine life and salmon and everything. At least give us a 3-4 hour opening. This cycle of closures on us have to stop. Every year, what are we conserving for? Don't you get it yet? It's happening out in the Pacific Ocean and Bering Sea. Not me and my people. We're to close first. Suffer. Subsistence is supposed to be a priority first. It's written. At least give us an opening. Good afternoon.
2: That was even with some very kind words for the people in the Bering Sea that are fishing. Yes, it has a lot of our people are feeling it, especially now when the silvers first started coming in to the Kuskokwim River, there was a window up where we had some nice weather, nice drying weather. And the river was closed when we could have hung a few to dry up and make a machuk out of the silvers. It was something that we were waiting for. I was waiting for it, and it's too bad that we have the small end of the stick. We're right there. We're the first ones always hit with these things. And if conservation is the key word to save the salmon, what are they doing about these fisheries out in the ocean? Why aren't they being regulated like we are here in these rivers? It's hard to understand when the habitat of the growing fish is being destroyed by the trawler. One trawler with a net of 30 feet long or longer. Wow. How heavy is that? How heavy is that net being dragged on the ocean floor? And what type of vegetation are they destroying under the ocean, where these baby fish are counting on to have their feed and to grow on our ocean and in the sea? It's something to think about. Really think about. We're looking at people that count on these fish to make dollars, make money, to make a dollar or a cent out of them, and government, the senators, the representatives depend on these fishermen to get their campaign money. We have another caller here from Guichluk. Good afternoon.
6: Yukdun
2: Kasatun. Piku Tasan Rujaksunak.
6: Yeah, you know, the intercept issue to Western Alaska is very hot and contentious, where our villages have very little voice with Department of Fish and Game, same with the federal North Pacific Fisheries Management Council that works on allocation. There's a advisory panel of that includes Alaska Native tribal seats with the North Pacific Fisheries Management Council, and there are 20 seats, and we only have three Alaska Natives that sit on that advisory panel for the North Pacific Fisheries Management Council. They do discuss intercept issues by the trawlers that affect our communities, and they're calling for nominations from the communities out in Western Alaska, and these nominations, a letter of interest and resume, should be submitted to the North Pacific Fisheries Management Council. And we're losing one of the best voices that we had from Noah McToyuk Johnson. He really had excellent contact with a lot of the members of the North Pacific Fisheries Management Council. When you look at the names of individuals that are appointed, there's only two Alaska Natives that don't have conflict of interest. So from the rest, you look at commercial fisheries, high seas fisheries, the sporting industry, there's representation in those seats where their voices that they push through the council you know, are heard regarding statistical information when they request that. There's the Science and Statistical Committee that looks for representation from the communities, and because we only have three, those three are so important, and they could have, we could have more than three, and I hope many of the leadership in the villages can forward names through the council to get representation on the advisory panel. Even though it's advisory, what is said from the village standpoint is so important, where the inter-tribal commission in our area, you send representation to the fish and game boards and also to other areas that discuss fish. This is so important, forwarding names, and I want to call in because the nominations will close October 31 that the North Pacific Fisheries Management Council announced. I did send a note to the president of AVCP so that way she could forward that information to the villages of the AP representation on this. So I thought I'd call in, and because it's, you know, our voices are so important in the villages. That's all I had.
2: Yeah, Tajung. Tajung, you could still get Kjali Akuna Pekak, who that important doctor to our UPIC listeners, too.
6: Yeah. North Pacific Fisheries Management Council Army. Yuinak Malahuk advisory panel Anklahtuk, Juanik Kai Gaut akum hitti yum ilupiyagam no magami maktoyep Johnson nak reappointment daga yuminani ika yuka peras hokut North Pacific Fisheries Management 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
2: Ya, Koyanak Perkutin, Tamana Pukluku.
6: Ya sakh teto
2: yi koyana qpa
6: a
2: ya koyana ka kamakn kuichigum ka khuna qaya ga gulune pilre a did you have anything to follow up on what our caller was talking about?
0: I do, but I've been talking a lot. Maybe I'll see if Emmett has anything to add first, if that is that okay.
2: Yes, yeah, go ahead, Emmett.
3: No, I don't have anything to add, but it was helpful information, and I'm glad he called in. I wasn't aware of that, and I'll be telling others and spreading the word.
2: Yeah, Kuyana, I keep forgetting that you're online. I'm used to you being sitting right here with us. Tris?
0: Yeah, Kuyana Sam, Kuyana Emmett. Yeah, I'm really grateful that caller called in and shared about the advisory panel seats. That there is one tribal seat on that advisory panel to the North Pacific Council. And the caller was spot on in the role of the panel and, you know, what the panel and the council oversee. So if folks would like more information, you're welcome to call our office. We'd be happy to help you. 545-7388. But that is a body that really could use some more tribal voices and tribal leadership on it. So encourage one another, and we encourage tribal governments to nominate a good representative for that seat.
2: A good name for that seat. Mm-hmm. We have a caller. We'll take this as our last call. We only have 4 minutes left. Jeff, 4 minutes.
7: Okay. I heard a few minutes ago that you were people were soliciting information of on coho salmon. Mm-hmm. Basically, their location in the ocean and area and impact on them.
2: Yeah.
7: So I wanted to go back to, you know, in history, to like mid-80s when I was much more involved in fisheries legislation, advocacy, etc. They had a tagging study and scale analysis back then that showed that the silvers that were being caught in Area M in this late part of the fishery were immature fish, and whether they were migrating to their spawning grounds or whether they were milling and would stay in the ocean for another year and become mature cohos, that wasn't clear to me. But that was something that that was presented to the board and known by science. And the other thing, in terms of ocean location, I remember that it was seemed like it was accepted theory or hypothesis that a move that was made to with the high seas gillnet fleet, the Japanese high seas gillnet fleet, to protect Bristol Bay salmon, got the shore based element of that fleet off of our cohos, and that's when our populations really exploded. Hmm. So I hope that adds a little bit of information to the question that was being asked.
2: Yes, it certainly does.
0: Mm-hmm.
2: Thank you for that information, sir.
7: Okay, glad to help.
2: We only have about 2 minutes left. Closing remarks. Emmett, you have anything to say to our listeners before we go off the line?
3: No, I don't. But I hear that blackberries are ripening up and it's going to be... I'll be looking forward to picking some fresh blackberries.
2: Not blackfish, but blackberries. Tris?
0: Yeah, Koyana, Sam, and Emmett, just a note for our listeners that we're winding down on Fish Talk, and next week is probably our last show of the season. Otherwise, we'd have to call ourselves Moose Talk. But
2: yeah.
0: But always happy to hear from fishermen and help folks understand things. Call us at 545-7388 to reach the Fish Commission.
2: And I'm Samuel Berlin. Everyone have a beautiful week.

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1: A high surf advisory is in effect until early Tuesday morning for the Yukon Delta coast. Water levels up to 3 feet above the normal high tide line are expected, with the highest water levels around Imonuk and Kotlik.

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1: A high surf advisory is in effect until early Tuesday morning for the Yukon Delta coast. Water levels up to 3 feet above the normal high tide line are expected, with the highest water levels around Emonic and Kotlik.

0: weeknights on 360 North Television, get updates on national and international news from the BBC at 7, and an in-depth look at conditions and forecasts around the state on Alaska Weather Daily at 7:30. 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
1: Kuyan ako kulit na ako vigni pinagil ng mga mikil ngot lit na ako to yung alutin. 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

0: Today is Monday, August 24th, 2026. Let's take a look at KYUK's tender drums announcement. A high surf advisory has been issued from Sunday afternoon to early Tuesday morning for the Yukon Delta coast. Water levels up to 3 feet above the normal high tide line are expected, with the highest water levels around Imanig and Kotlik. Back to school, school supplies donation drive continues, with donations being dropped off at Stan's Barbershop, Delta Western, and Malone Insurance. 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Donations can be dropped off Monday through Friday from 9 a.m. to 5 p.m. at GCI's retail store inside AC at 135 Ridgecrest Drive. 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
1: A high surf advisory is in effect until early Tuesday morning for the Yukon Delta coast. Water levels up to 3 feet above the normal high tide line are expected, with the highest water levels around Imanik and Kotlik.

Hello and welcome to the birthday line. This is your host, Val. 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
1: Hi, I'd like to wish Clay Chainsack of Russian Mission a happy birthday. 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

0: Hello, you're on the birthday line.
1: Hi, like to wish my grandson belated happy third birthday yesterday. Happy birthday, Barry Hunter. Love you, my blue. Grandma, love you. Bye.

We're around halfway through the birthday line. Again, if you have a birthday, an anniversary, or just want to wish a happy Monday, give us a call at 543-5985, 543-2756, or 1-800-995-8954.

A high surf advisory is in effect until early Tuesday morning for the Yukon Delta coast. Water levels up to 3 feet above the normal high tide line are expected, with the highest water levels around Emonic and Kotlik.